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You can post about how we can pray for you. If you feel inspired to pray for others, you can do that there too, and even send someone a notification when you've prayed for them. Here's Lauren Daigle now. Let it be a hallelujah.

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0: His Radio with Peter Burton. Where would I be? I'm Donna Cruz. It's not a conversation you really have to coax out of people because so many parents are thinking the same thing. It's the end of the school year and we get a different kind of tired. And I don't know when this shifted, but at some point in the last 5, 6, 7 years, it seems like there are just as many forms to fill out at the end of the school year now as there were at the beginning of the year. And you've got the band concert, the choir concert, the award days, library books that you're still trying to find before they lock the doors of the school and you have to pay a fine. 1 year, we did such a bad job of putting things away after the end of the school year. We literally found fruit cups still in the lunch boxes when the next school year rolled around and we were packing the first day's lunch. Not proud of it, just saying stuff like that happens. We get tired and forgetful. And beyond the physical stuff, there's emotional exhaustion, mental overload, just tired of making so many decisions, spur of the moment. And there are times where we just have to take a minute, take a deep breath, shut out all the noise, and remember, God knew we would go through this. In Matthew, Jesus said, "Come to me, all who are weary and burdened, and I will give you rest." And I'll tell you this from my own life. Most of the time, that rest is not like physical. You get an extra 5 hours to sleep. It's just getting to a place in your heart where you realize, you know what? It's going to be okay. I don't have to be the one who holds everyone else's lives perfectly together. And when we can give ourselves that grace, we find it a little bit easier to give it to other people too.
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It's free. Here's Cody Carnes.

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0: Sweetie, you know I have no idea what any of that means, but I'm so glad you're hearing about Jesus. 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

0: CC Winans, worthy of it all on his radio. I'm Donna Cruz. 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This is the one we've been sharing today. It's from Deuteronomy 31, verse 6. For the Lord your God will personally go ahead of you. He will neither fail you nor abandon you.
1: Partly cloudy sky through the overnight. We settle back in the middle to upper 60s. Ample sunshine, a high into the low 90s Wednesday. Wednesday night, just a few passing clouds, upper 60s, a chance of showers and a few scattered thunders from Thursday, a high near 90. Another round of showers and storms on Friday, a high Friday in the low 80s. I'm meteorologist Sally Russell with more uplifting and encouraging music next on His Radio 89.3.
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7: 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Already tucked the kids into bed. Who was I supposed to call? No, I just need to finish this. Oh, and I've got the kids' lunches tomorrow. This house needs to be cleaned. Did I eat today? There's just so much to do, and I'm nowhere near done, and I just wish I could do more.
5: Well, we all get caught up in the busyness of life, don't we? And you probably feel with some frequency like you're running on empty. Today's Focus on the Family with Jim Daly is for you as we explore important rhythms that will help you have a more healthy, more meaningful life. Thanks for joining us. I'm John Fuller.
8: John, do you ever get caught in that exchange with somebody where they say, how are you doing? You go, oh, I'm so busy. You just go into this whole litany of 14 things you got to do.
5: And then they respond like, oh, you're busy. Well, yeah, let me tell you how busy I am. Yes.
8: So, yeah, absolutely. I'm guilty of that because, usually I'm pretty busy. And boy, you want to know about it? I'll tell you. Yeah. You know, I'm flying here. I'm going there. And, you know, we wear it like a badge of honor, but our guest today is going to challenge that and say, are you sure that's healthy? And I think I'm at the point of saying amen. I don't think that's the way we should go. And the problem, of course, is that that lifestyle is unsustainable. I don't think it's what the Lord wanted for us when he talks about bringing life to the full. And what does that mean? And we're going to explore that today.
5: Mm-hmm. Yeah. And Deborah Falada has been with us a number of times. She's always very popular as a guest. She's an author, speaker, a counselor, and she writes and speaks about marriage and relationships. And today we'll hear about a book that really is so deep and rich, Jim. I don't know how much of it we'll be able to cover today and next time, but it's called Soul Care, Find Life-Giving Rhythms, Live Restored, Avoid Burnout, and Discover Unspeakable Joy. And we've got details about Deborah and the book at focusonthefamily.com/broadcast.
8: Deborah, welcome back to Focus. It's so good to have you.
9: It's good to be back with you both.
8: It's so fun. We kind of set it up there. Maybe you can bounce off of that, this idea of busyness and the badge of honor. And I think the American culture really raises that to a high standard, don't we? That maybe too high. We kind of put it out there for people to see how busy we are so you can tell us how good we are.
9: Yeah, I think we tend to value the amount of things that we have going on rather than the quality of the things that we have going on. It's not about the quantity. It's about doing what God has called us to do. And I think you're right when you said it's not sustainable. And that's the bottom line here. You know, as a licensed counselor, I see so many people coming into my office, high capacity ministry, executive pastors, senior pastors, people who are burnt out.
8: Let's explore that a little bit, that burnout feeling. I'm not even sure. I think I have been there. But again, not being trained in that way to really understand it, I'm not sure that many of us as lay people can know if we're on the edge of burnout. What are some of the descriptors for a person who's on the burnout glide path?
9: Yeah. Well, let me start by asking a question. The first question I would ask is, how full do you feel? If 0 is I feel totally depleted in life and 10 is I feel filled, what number would you give yourself? I think that's a really important question to ask. And then you want to start looking for symptoms of burnout, which are things like excessive fatigue, even after you've had a good night's rest. But I think one of the telltale symptoms is you start feeling apathy towards the things that you used to love doing.
8: That's a sign.
9: The things you used to be excited about. Mm-hmm. Let's say you used to be excited about, you know, I'm so looking forward to going to work and helping people. And now I'm like, I don't really feel like doing this anymore. I'm tired. You start feeling a little bit resentful, a little bit bitter, a little bit jaded. Honestly, it can also come with physical symptoms, as far as headaches and muscle aches and pains and all the different things that you don't know what to attribute it to, but it's causing you to feel depleted. And you want to be on the lookout for those kind of things.
8: Yeah, it's important because it's part of Soul Care, the title of your book. Let's talk about that, the title Soul Care. You know, we've got self-care and we got other things like that. So what is the differentiator with soul care? As Christians, we love that. Soul.
9: Yeah, I
8: we
9: know.
8: Love
9: You're
8: the
9: right.
8: soul.
9: You're right. I think Christians tend to be a little bit scared of the word self-care because of the focus on self. And here's the thing about it. The way that culture defines self-care is superficial. It's not enough to get a manicure, pedicure, take a warm bath if you're not getting to the roots of the things that are draining you, as well as the roots of the things that are going to fill you up. So even culture's definition of self-care isn't enough for us as Christians. We have to dig a little bit deeper. And soul care is birthed out of the six rhythms that Jesus himself practiced to fill up during his time here on earth. And if Jesus himself understood that he had human capacity and he had to honor that human capacity, though he was fully God, he was fully man, how much more do we have to have the humility to say, I have a human capacity and I need to honor that?
8: Yeah, and we're going to get to that because that's the core of the book, right? The things that we can see that Jesus concentrated on to keep himself in a good place and how we can live in that way. And that's why people need to stick with us because we're going to talk about those six core areas. Before we get there, though, Jesus said in Mark 12 about loving, you know, the Lord your God with all your heart, soul, and mind. We understand that one. Loving your neighbor as yourself, we don't spend a lot of time thinking about that because on the one hand, we think loving ourselves is almost feels anti-Christian to do that. What do you see in the healthy clinical sense of what the Lord was expressing there? What do we do in a healthy way to love ourselves and then loving our neighbor?
9: Well, I think the healthiest people are the ones who are the most filled up. You know, empty people have a hard time focusing on others. And I think sometimes we're so afraid to be selfish that we self-neglect.
8: And wear that as a badge of honor.
9: Yeah, exactly. And self-neglect leads us to self-sabotage because we're empty. And you know the irony in all that? When I self-neglect, when I neglect my needs and I neglect what's going on inside of me, I feel so burnt out and empty that the only person I can think of is myself. You know, when you're at your lowest point in life, you're not thinking of others. You're just thinking about how bad you feel
8: and how empty you feel. You can't think of others.
9: Exactly.
8: That's your point.
9: Exactly. It becomes this vortex of selfishness in a different way. But I think the balance of that is learning to honor and address our needs and how we can stay filled up so that we can continue to pour out in the way that God has called us. My dad used to always tell me growing up that human beings are like a well. And if you don't keep filling up your well, you're eventually going to run dry and you're not going to have anything to offer the people in need. And I see this as a message specifically for the caregivers out there. Those of us, the counselors, the pastors, those in healthcare, teachers, ministers, who are constantly pouring out. We have to be even more intentional about making sure that we're filled.
8: Yeah, that's so good. In fact, in the book, you had a story of a pastor, a senior pastor, who did experience burnout. Describe, and of course, you've changed his name, and I get all that to protect him. But describe his situation and what was the remedy?
9: You know, he was at the height of ministry. He had this thriving church that was growing in an unexpected way. But he was on the verge of burnout. When he came in to see me, he was done with ministry. He was feeling so bad emotionally and physically, so exhausted. And here's what it comes down to. Before you can start practicing healthy rhythms, you have to get to the root of why you don't practice them to begin with. If you don't get to the root of your underlying belief system and why you tend to neglect yourself to begin with, you're just going to repeat the same patterns with time. So I had to sit with him and really start to dig. Why do you neglect yourself? Why are you burnt out? This man grew up in a family where his stepfather was so strict. He was such a perfectionist. And if you messed up, it was over for you. There was physical abuse, emotional abuse. So he learned to just put his needs on the back burner and focus on doing the right thing in the right way for his father and not rocking the boat in any way.
8: To avoid punishment.
9: Yeah.
8: Wow.
9: So here he was years later doing the same thing in ministry, seeing what everybody else needed, trying to be perfect, not rocking the boat, not focused on his needs until he got to a place of complete depletion.
8: Yeah, that's so amazing. You know, Deborah, so often, you know, we are an organization based on marriage and parenting. And of course, Dr. Dobson's background was a PhD in child development. And sometimes these things are so subtle. It doesn't sound subtle when you unfold it
9: right
8: for your client.
9: Right.
8: But then it just hits you. How do we understand how those subtleties of our childhood and the things we experience end up becoming this huge weight in our lives? How do we even start to think about the behaviors that we're acting out and where they're connected?
9: Yeah. Well, the first question to ask yourself is, what's the belief system here? Why am I doing more than I should? Why do I always say yes? Why do I take more on my plate? And we might find that underneath the surface, there's a belief system that thinks, if I don't do it, nobody else will. Or I have to be the one to do this so that I have value in my life.
8: Affirmation.
9: I want to feel valued. I want to feel affirmed. There's a belief system that we carry. And oftentimes it's rooted in our trauma rather than in God's truth, who says that we are already loved, we are already valuable, we are already enough because of Jesus. And when we function out of the belief system of trauma, we find ourselves engaging in unhealthy patterns.
8: Wow. I mean, that's something for us to take inventory of, you know, in our lives. What motivates us? Why are we behaving the way we are?
9: Right.
8: Especially for those of us that are Christian, because we should be the healthiest people on the face of this earth.
9: I know.
8: Emotionally.
9: Can you
8: and
9: imagine?
8: Often we're not.
9: I know. Can you imagine if the church took on the call to get healthy,
8: yeah,
9: how that could overflow into our world?
8: Yeah, that is so good. All right, you opened that door on the six principles that you've learned that Jesus demonstrated for us, and we'll get through all of them. Let's start with nourish. What does it mean to be nourished?
9: That was a unique place to start for me, because I think the world helps us focus on our physical well-being, probably to a fault. But in church, we often neglect our physical well-being. But how can we go to Judea and Samaria and the ends of the earth when we're sick and tired and depleted, right? Mm. Our physical health, our temple, is such an important part of having healthy rhythms. And Jesus himself stopped to take care of his body. The Bible says he was wearied with his journey, and so he would stop. It talks about him making time to eat and drink and making sure his disciples were nourishing their bodies. Coming from a Middle Eastern family and thinking of Jesus saying to the disciples, come and eat, was a really refreshing look at him, because he actually cared about the state of their body, because he knew that that was the path and the avenue to being able to do everything that God had called them to do.
5: Mm. This is Focus on the Family with Jim Daly. I'm John Fuller, and our guest today is Deborah Falada. And you can find out more about her book, Soul Care, when you get in touch with us. 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
8: Deborah, you mentioned your heritage, Egyptian, and I remember going to someone's home, Peter, who grew up in Lebanon, and oh my goodness, I mean, coming over for, you know, in the States, we say, hey, you want to come over for dinner? They spent 4 days getting ready to do this meal for us.
9: I believe it.
8: And the homemade hummus and the breads and the, you know, dates, and the kitchen was fully decked out. Yeah. Every counter had heaps of food. I'm going, Peter, my goodness, you could feed 100 people. This is what we do.
9: Yeah.
8: We want to make sure you have enough.
9: We want to make sure you're nourished.
8: I was like, enough. I mean, but it was amazing. And I think for those of us that do the drive-through mostly, whatever that might be, you know, pick
9: right,
8: up the already right, cooked chicken and at Costco and get it to the table. Describe for us that culture of a meal. I mean, it's different. We don't possess that understanding of what it means to sit and right. eat together the way the Lord did with his disciples. It's a gathering. It's something special.
9: Well, first of all, it was a life-giving meal because of the people that were there, but also because of the types of foods that were being eaten. I mean, we've really strayed from that in modern America, 2024. The things that we're eating today are mostly processed and unhealthy rather than whole foods that nourish us. They might be foods that fill us, but they're not foods that nourish us. And, you know, interestingly enough, we work against God when we're not taking care of our bodies, whether it be not eating good foods, whether it be not drinking enough water. I had an experience where I was out on a ministry trip and I was dehydrated and I started having heart palpitations. And, you know, right away you're like, this is spiritual warfare. It might not be a demon. It might be that you're just dehydrated. You know, sometimes we're, our blood sugar is low, we're not eating healthy foods, and then we blame the enemy for it rather than seeing our role in the process of having a healthy body.
8: Well, I want to shout out to your husband, who's a doctor. You called him, right?
9: I called him.
8: Hon, you need to pray for me. There's spiritual warfare. He said, how much water have
9: exactly.
8: you had?
9: Exactly. What's going on? How much water have I you had? That.
5: Start with the basics.
9: Start with the basics. And how often do we neglect the basics in the caring of our souls?
8: Yeah. So that's the nourishment side of it, the physical nourishment of what we need to do as believers and followers of Christ, because he, again, demonstrated that, as you said, through the scripture. The next one is rest. This is probably one of the more difficult ones, going back to our initial conversation about being busy as a badge of honor.
9: Right.
8: To really be able to rest. And, you know, we think of Jesus as on 24/7. You know, right. people were infirmed and seeking him out by the hundreds, sometimes the thousands. And it seems to give us the impression that he was always available, just push the buzzer and I'll open the door. That's not really what happened.
9: No, I think we give ourselves the impression that he was busy and always going and always pouring out. But when you look at scripture, and the most beautiful part of writing this book was looking at Jesus through the lens of soul care. He was so good at it. And things that you notice that you would have never noticed before had you not been looking for those things, Jesus was really good at pulling away and taking breaks. He was really good at responding to his body's exhaustion. I'm tired. I'm weird with my journey. What am I going to do? I'm not going to push through. I'm going to rest. I'm going to honor my capacity. My favorite verse was when Jesus took a nap. He climbed on the boat after a long day of ministry. And instead of just pushing through and doing more, you'd think he'd tell himself, I only have 3 years, right? He started his ministry at 30. We know he was crucified at 33. You'd think he'd say, I only got 3 years. I got to push through.
8: I'm not going to sleep.
9: Yeah, I'm not going to sleep. He went on the boat, climbed down into the hull, and took a nap.
5: Now, there's an element of trusting God in that. I mean, Jesus modeled that for us, but it's really hard to consider rest as somehow related to trusting God and acting in faith. How do I do that when I stop?
9: I was working with a client recently who said, I feel guilty when I stop to rest and take naps. So we really had to dig, what is the underlying belief system that's causing you to feel guilty? And she said, I don't feel valued when I'm not doing something. I feel like I have to be the one to do. And I challenged her, isn't there a sliver of pride in that, thinking that it's on us to do rather than when I close my eyes and rest, I serve a God who is bigger than me and he's able to take the little that I can give him and multiply it. Yeah. It's actually on him, not on me. And I think sometimes when we have a hard time resting, there's a little bit of pride underneath that rather than trusting the Lord.
8: You know, so often, Deborah, and I've seen this personally, a friend of mine who, he had never shared this before, but as a 7-year-old boy, he was molested by a neighbor. And, you know, as an adult, he was type A, high achiever. And it was so courageous of him because at one point he told me, he goes, you're the first human being I've ever said this to. But I think I wake up every day trying to feel clean. And the only way I feel like I can get clean is if I work harder.
9: Trying to prove himself.
8: Isn't that interesting? And it gets back to the point we made earlier, these connections that happen to us.
9: Right.
8: And then how it translates into our actions many years later, perhaps. this struggle to feel clean and have to get rid of what was ugly,
9: right?
8: And to work my way through that. Mm-hmm. I mean, what a tumultuous, torturous place to be in.
9: It's funny because sometimes we look at the success or the good behavior as a positive thing, but if it's not rooted in healthy beliefs, it'll always lead us down an unhealthy path, which ends up in burnout, which ends up in us being in a place where our light is no longer shining.
8: Yeah. When it comes to this idea of rest, I feel pretty good about this, honestly. And I, you know, I'm trying to be objective with my self-assessment.
9: Yeah.
8: But you mentioned the book, you know, tried to live your life at 85%.
9: Doesn't sound like something an Olympic coach would tell you,
8: yeah,
9: right?
8: But I like that. I feel like that's what I tried to do.
9: And I'm glad it's just, to hear that.
8: I think it's always good when you get reinforcement from an expert. But I think Gene would often say, you're kind of type B. In certain ways. I can be type A in other ways, but you know, I try to live a type B because I think it's healthy. You leave some capacity. And I don't always do it perfectly.
9: Right.
8: But the point is, I think generally, I actually strive to do that.
9: Well, if you think of our emotional energy like a budget, we all know that living at 100% max of your budget is unhealthy. I wouldn't tell you spend every penny of your paycheck, because what happens when unexpected needs arise? You can't save for the future when you're living at max capacity. Our emotional energy is very similar, and we have to honor that and make sure we have margin. One thing that was really neat when I was processing and writing Soul Care, I often tell my clients the 85% concept. We want to go far, not just fast. So we want to live at 85%. Make sure you have extra space. When I thought about the concept of the Sabbath, there's one day of rest out of seven. When you calculate that out in percentage, guess what it comes out to?
8: It'd be about 15 to 18%?
9: 85%.
8: Mm-hmm. Okay, the opposite.
9: The opposite.
8: Of that.
9: 15 to 18% rest, 85% work.
8: Yeah.
9: So it's that concept that I think there's something really spiritual underneath the surface, because God understands the way our bodies work and what our bodies need.
8: Oh, I think it's so perfect. You experienced a season in your life where you battled with insomnia. I think that's called growing older.
9: I sure hope not.
8: I mean, so many of us over that maybe 40 line, you start sleeping a little more restlessly. It's like, for my pattern, it's real good sleep at the beginning.
9: Yeah.
8: And then 3 o'clock in the morning, I kind of get a little more restless, start thinking about some things I need to do. And I can struggle with that. But speak to that moment in your own life with insomnia and what that signal was for you.
9: Well, one of the things that I challenge people to take seriously in Soul Care is the rhythms of sleep that they have. I think we get into a pattern of, well, nobody sleeps well, and this is just part of life. But we don't realize when we're not sleeping well, we're not functioning well either. We're not making good choices. Our judgment is depleted when we're tired. Our response is slower when we're tired. So for me, understanding that insomnia was a signal, like, what's going on here? Are my chemicals off? Is this hormonal? Is this anxiety? Is there something that I need to adjust underneath the surface, rather than just ignoring it, pushing through, covering it up, actually figuring out what is this telling my body and what do I need to do differently to respond?
8: You know, you're seeing people that have come to that conclusion in your practice as a counselor. What percentage of people broadly you think are in that spot where they're going, okay, this might require some help? I know that's not a scientific question because it's hard to guess, but I would think it'd be on the smaller end.
9: I think it's 10 to 15%
8: that are going, okay, I need to do something.
9: The more likely response is to push through. And that's the unfortunate thing.
8: And just pile it on, and then 20 years later, you have a real massive problem.
9: I would say maybe even 2 years later.
8: Okay.
9: Yeah, absolutely.
5: So I'm thinking of somebody, as you raised that good question, Jim, I'm thinking, Deborah, of somebody that I know. He's late 20s, and he goes to sleep around 11 at night and gets up at 2 or 3 in the morning. That's it. He sleeps 3 or 4 hours a night.
9: Wow.
5: And I thought that's a little unusual.
9: It is
5: unusual.
9: And
5: he seems to have accepted that. He goes running at 3 in the morning. Just to deal with that. So what would your guess be in terms of how I can help him see maybe this isn't normal?
9: Yeah. Well, I would challenge him that this is a signal of something going on underneath the surface. Because we are supposed to have healthy rhythms of sleep. We were made for healthy rhythms of sleep. We were created the circadian rhythm of day and night. And so rather than just think this is how I am, we need to start investigating and figure out, first step, seeing a doctor. Second step, seeing a counselor and trying to get to the root of what some of this might be, whether it's physical or whether it's psychological and emotional and something that needs to be addressed.
5: And this kind of goes back to one of your first observations. Why am I this way? Why am I letting this happen?
9: Right.
8: Yeah, and it could be, first step might be pray. And ask the Lord to reveal to you what's happening there. Yeah. And I think that's a good place to end, Deborah. Jesus is modeling. We're going to come back next time and explore some of the other attributes that you've highlighted. But ending, I think, on the high note of God's creation and what he wants from us and what he modeled for us. Jesus did model emotional health and well-being. What are those snippets that you could close here at the end and encourage people to think about as they live their day-to-day life and want to honor God and how they do that?
9: I would say the best way that we can continue to pour out in the way that God has called us to, in the most effective way, is to make sure that we remain filled, because our level of effectiveness is directly correlated to our level of fullness.
5: Such great insights today from our guest, Deborah Falada, as she talked about her book, Soul Care, Find Life-Giving Rhythms, Live Restored, Avoid Burnout, and Discover Unspeakable Joy. Those are some challenging benchmarks, Jim, for all of us, living a restored life and avoiding burnout, experiencing unspeakable joy.
8: I'm thinking, where do you sign up? And there may be someone listening right now who says that sounds impossible, and it is, without the power of God working in our lives. 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
5: 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And thanks for joining us today for Focus on the Family with Jim Daly. I'm John Fuller, inviting you back as we continue the conversation with Deborah Falada, and once again, help you and your family thrive in Christ.
10: Welcome to Lighten Up with Ken Davis, brought to you by Compassion International, releasing children from poverty in Jesus' name. 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I'm Dr. Wes Stafford, inviting you to take a humorous but biblical look at the topic of sin with author, speaker, and comedian Ken Davis.
11: A lady went to the butcher shop looking for a chicken for dinner. She asked the butcher to see his selection. Now, the butcher only had one chicken left, but he did not tell the lady. He kept the chickens in a bin below the counter, so he reached down and pulled out his last chicken. He put it on the scale. The lady eyed the weight and asked if he had one a little larger. Yeah, he replied, and he lowered the chicken down to the empty bin, shook it against the counter, and then brought the same chicken back out again. This time, When he placed it on the scale, his trained thumb hung just a little bit on the edge of the scale. The lady eyed the weight and said, "Perfect. I'll take both of them." Whoa. The moral of this story? Your sins will find you out. The first time my daughter was allowed to babysit, she was told not to leave the house. When a friend came over, she thought, what harm could it be to leave her sister in the house and play outside for a little while? She accidentally locked herself out. In an effort to break back in, she attracted the attention of a neighbor who called the police. If we continue to practice sinning, eventually our actions will become known. Tell the truth and keep your thumb off the scale. Lighten up and live.
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12: 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From God, I Need Some Answers, here's David to introduce his message, How Can I Be Truly Forgiven?
13: Well, from Psalm 32 and Psalm 51, we enter into the episode of David and his sin and how he sought forgiveness and what happened before and after that took place. During these days, we've been focusing on the Psalms, and we have taught many of them during these past days here on the radio. But I'd like to suggest to you that in a world that can often feel barren and uncertain and lonely, you need to go back to the Psalms and find the roadmap to step into biblical and true flourishing. So we've written this book called Five Psalms for a Flourishing Life, and it features Psalm 1, Psalm 23, Psalm 46, Psalm 91, and Psalm 103. And it is timeless truth found within these Psalms that can lead you into a life that is connected to God, the one who can transform your wilderness experience and give you peace. I'd love to give you this 236-page hardback book. I'll send it to you when you reciprocate and help us with the cost of Turning Point. Here's how this works. During the month, we select a very special resource, and when you send a gift of any size and ask for it, we send this resource to you to encourage you to say thank you in a tangible way and to add value to your Christian experience. This is one of the coolest things we've ever done. This beautiful book is full of truth and help, and it's beautifully designed. You will love having this book in your home, on your coffee table, where others can see it, and it will cause many questions and open up many discussions. I hope you'll give us the chance of sending you this book when you send your gift today. Well, here's part one of How Can I Be Truly Forgiven?
14: Her name was Catherine Ann Powers, a 1960s student who was described as armed and very dangerous. Catherine had driven the car in a deadly 1970 bank robbery in Boston, and one of her accomplices had killed a policeman, a hero cop, the father of nine children. And for 23 years, Catherine Powers hid her past, changing her name, changing cities whenever she felt threatened, deliberately never driving faster than the speed limit, losing contact with her parents and six brothers and sisters. And at 44, after 23 years of running, she was consumed by guilt and desperately tired. And after months of therapy, she had come to understand that she suffered from chronic depression. In a prepared statement, she explained that she was ready to face whatever consequences the legal system would impose on her. She took her first steps toward reconciling her past and her present when she met therapist Linda Carroll in May of 1992. She wept at a class that Carroll gave on depression at a local hospital. In subsequent private sessions, Power described her symptoms. Listen carefully. Waves and waves of almost unbearable sadness, each one stronger than the one before. Carol, who spoke to the Corvallis Gazette Times, as Power would try to fight back with intense work and exercise and even prayer. But nothing seemed to help. And after many sessions, Carol says Power realized that her emotional difficulties would never end until she came clean and gave herself up as a fugitive. For 23 years, she fooled the FBI and every law officer in America. She moved from place to place and never got caught. But she couldn't escape the sense of guilt and shame that filled her own heart. And so one day, knowing she would have to spend the next 10 years in prison, she came forward and said, "I did it. I'm the one." And now she confesses to the fact that she is learning to live with openness and truth, and no longer experiencing life with a distorted lens. She agrees that even prison is better than the prison she's been living in. We don't know very much about it, and we don't talk about it nearly as much as we should, but guilt is a pretty powerful force. And today I want to tell you about a man who lived in the Old Testament times, who experienced a very similar situation. It didn't take him 23 years to come clean, but for one long year, he tried to cover up what he had done, and it ate his lunch. In fact, in the scripture, there are two passages that tell the story of David, Psalm 32 and Psalm 51. David was very much like Power in this regard. He had a much different life before the crisis which plunged him into difficulty. In fact, as you know, David had walked with God for many years. It was widely known that he was the sweet singer of Israel. He had gained a reputation as an incredible prophet, a man who understood the deep things of God. He had been the longtime spiritual leader of his people. And then suddenly, in his midlife, he was plunged into a terrible double sin that almost rendered him useless to himself and to God. You remember the

compassion was aroused, and he sent over messengers and ordered her to be brought to the palace. He committed adultery with her and realized now that he was in big trouble. Her husband was a soldier in David's army. He was away fighting for the king. And when David found out that through this one-night stand with Bathsheba, she had become pregnant, he panicked and tried to begin to cover up his sin. He ordered, first of all, Uriah, Bathsheba's husband, home from battle. His plan, his ingenious plan was, if I can get Uriah to go and spend a night with Bathsheba, no one will ever know that this is my child. They will think it's Uriah's child. So when Uriah came home from the battle, David said, why don't you go down and spend a night with your wife? He sent home a bottle of wine and some nice food, and he said, just spend a wonderful night at home. Well, Uriah was more honorable than David. And Uriah said, it isn't good that I should do that. My fellow soldiers are out fighting the king's battle. It isn't right that I should be home enjoying a night with my wife. And so Uriah slept on the steps of the palace, and when David awoke the next day, he realized that plan one to cover his sin had failed. Uriah went back to battle, and David's mind continued to turn. If I don't deal with this problem, he thought, it will soon be news throughout the kingdom, and I will be discredited. So he trusted his faithful general, Joab, and he told Joab to send Uriah to the hottest point of the battle so that he would surely be killed. In fact, he said, Joab, what you do is this. You put him at the point of the triangle. You thrust out into battle, and when the battle waxes hot, tell the rest of the soldiers to retreat and leave him there all alone. This time the plan worked. Uriah was killed, and David thought he was home free. When you read Psalm 32 and Psalm 51, a year has passed since this event. And of course, David, being the most powerful man in the world at that time, probably thought if anybody could handle a cover-up, he could. The mourning for Uriah passed, and everybody gave lip service to the tragic death of this valiant soldier. As soon as the mourning period was over, Bathsheba moved into the palace with David and became his wife. The child of David's passion was born, and as we read Psalm 32 and Psalm 51, is now about 3 months old. It is quite probable that the 12 months during which this whole thing had been covered up passed with little discussion of David's crimes. But there were a few people who knew. David knew. Bathsheba knew. And Joab, his general, knew. Oh yes, there's one other person who knew. 2 Samuel 11:27 says, the thing that David had done displeased the Lord. So the Lord knew. And what we see happening as we read these Psalms is a very good case study of what you do with guilt and what you do with sin and how you deal with it in your life. First of all, you have to understand that just like Catherine Power, David was going through intense emotional upheaval in his life. There was real conviction in his heart. The history book does not tell us his heart condition during the 12 months that passed, but David himself tells us. For in Psalm 32, he reminds us of what he was experiencing. He speaks of the anguish of his soul. He speaks of his silence. He speaks how troubled he was in verse 3. He talks about how he was caught up in intensity in his own inward spirit. In verses 3 and 4 of Psalm 32, he talks about his suffering. He says his bones waxed old through his roaring all the day long. Physiologically, the guilt had begun to move out into David's being and plague him. Even as Catherine Powers said, waves and waves of depression came one right after the other, and I could hardly stand them. For a year, he tried to live with his bad conscience. But as the story records, something happened during David's period of sickness and sorrow and anguish over what he had done. And that is that the Lord sent somebody to help him. Now, David didn't know at the time this happened that this was help, but indeed it was. For he moved from his period of conviction to a time of confrontation. And the record is in 2 Samuel 12. Let me read it to you. In 2 Samuel 12, we read, beginning at verse 1, and the Lord sent Nathan to David. Who is Nathan? He's the preacher. He's the prophet. And he came to David and he said to him,

0: he's going to tell them a story now. You're the preacher, and God says to you, go confront the most powerful man in the world. How are you going to do this? Well, I kind of get into Nathan a little bit. He says, I'm not going to do this directly. I think I'll tell him a story. So Nathan comes up with a story. It's the right brain, left brain thing, you know. He wants David to really hear this. And this is the story, and watch this. There were two men in one city, one rich and the other poor. And the rich man had exceedingly many flocks and herds, and the poor man had nothing except one little ewe lamb which he had bought and nourished, and it grew up together with him and with his children. It ate of his own food and drank from its own cup and lay in his bosom, and it was like a daughter to him. And a traveler came to the rich man, who refused to take from his own flock and from his own herd to prepare one for the wayfaring man who had come to him, but he took the poor man's lamb and prepared it for the man who had come to him. Do you get the story? Do you need to know who the people are? Who is the little lamb? That's Bathsheba. Who is the poor man? That's Uriah. Who is the man with all that you could offer and have that wouldn't spare his own? That's David. And when David heard the parable, he hadn't put two and two together, and the scripture says that David's anger was greatly aroused against this preacher, and he said to Nathan, as the Lord lives, the man who has done this thing shall surely die, and he shall restore fourfold for the lamb because he did this thing and because he had no pity. When David heard this, he was hot. He said, I've never heard anything that made me so angry. Whoever did this, he will die. And he will give back four times what he took. Now picture this. If I'm the preacher, I realize this is where I have to pull the trigger. And I'm nervous. Nathan's going to make the application, and the scripture says, and I picture it, he took his long, bony, prophetic finger and stuck it in David's nose, and he said, read the text, you are the man. You're the one I'm talking about. Wow. You talk about a confrontation. And let me just stop for a moment and say, I know that some of you come to church and you would prefer that we never say anything about sin, and you would like it if we never talk about anything that's negative or anything that might upset you a little bit. But let me just remind you, God sent the prophet to David. David didn't ask for him. God sent him to David because the prophet was to have a very important ministry in David's life. He was to help David face up to what he had done. And I don't know this for sure, but if I have to give you my guess as to what David's feeling at this moment when Nathan says, thou art the man, along with the overwhelming anguish of knowing now that he has been found out, I have to believe that David also feels a sense of incredible relief. Finally, it's out. I've talked to numerous people who've been through experiences similar to this in terms of morality, and they've covered up over a long period of time, and when finally the story is told, that's what they've said to me. I was overwhelmed that it was known, but I'll tell you the truth, I was glad it was out. I didn't have to live that way anymore. The confrontation. Could I just say to you, men and women, that usually there's no change without a confrontation? Somewhere along the way, there's going to be somebody that will come and help us to face up to what's wrong in our life. And we will either hear it or we will close our ears to it. If David had pushed Nathan away, David had the power to take Nathan's life if he chose. He could have made him another casualty. But David heard the voice of God, and it was the first step back. And I want you to note that. Because the next thing that happened after the confrontation was a confession. And the confession is written for us in David's journal. In fact, if you turn to the Psalms in your Bible and you see the superscription over Psalm 51, you will know that I am telling you the truth when I say this is what David said when he prayed to God at this moment. For the superscription over Psalm 51 in my Bible says this, to the chief musician, a psalm of David when Nathan the prophet went to him after he had gone in to Bathsheba. Interestingly enough, Charles Haddon Spurgeon says that during that whole year, David probably never wrote anything. He couldn't write anything because he was out of fellowship with God. He didn't have any song in his heart. His joy was gone. But immediately after the confrontation, David once again took up his pen and started to make some notations in his journal. And he pens for us in Psalm 51 his own words as he comes back to God. How do you pray? How do you pray when you've been found out? How do you pray when your sin is so overwhelming that, like Catherine Powers, you just can't stand it anymore and you've got to get it out in the open? Well, let me tell you two things about David's confession. First of all, it was genuine. It was genuine. You say, well, Pastor Jeremiah, isn't all confession genuine? Not really. I read about a guy who wrote to the Bureau of Internal Revenue, and the letter said, I haven't been able to sleep because last year when I filed my income tax report, I deliberately misrepresented my income. I'm enclosing a check for $150, and if I still can't sleep, I'll send you the rest. Now, that's the way a lot of people confess. Do you know folks like that? Confession for a lot of folks is just telling people what you discover they already know. In fact, in our schools, and I can say this from the high school, junior high, all the way through the college, one of the things we learn when we deal with the problems young people face is that a lot of times kids will come clean when they know you already know what they did. But they won't tell you any more than they think you know. So sometimes you think you got this whole deal wrapped up, and after it's all over, you found out they didn't come clean at all. There's a whole bunch of more stuff you should have known. Confession can be dishonest and ungenuine. Did you know that? But I want to tell you something. When David confessed, his confession was genuine. You say, how do you know that? Look into the Bible with me and notice what he said about what he did. Verse 1, he calls it transgression, which is rebellion. Verse 2, he calls it iniquity, which is perversion, distortion, acting unjustly, dealing crookedly. Verse 2, he calls it sin, which means to miss the mark. And verse 4, he calls it evil, which is a vile thing which deserves condemnation. The Hebrew words are much more graphic than our words. What David said was, God, I want to tell you that I know what I did, and what I did was really bad. There was no candy coating of his transgression. If you go back in Psalm 32 and verse 5, you see what David said about this prayer after he had written it. He says, I acknowledged my sin to you, and my iniquity I have not hidden. I said, I will confess my transgression to the Lord, and you forgave the iniquity of my sin. In Psalm 51:17, we are told that the Lord honors a broken and a contrite heart. His confession was genuine. He recognized that what he did was wrong. One of the things that keeps many of us from ever knowing renewed joy and in fellowship with God, knowing what it means to have the burden lifted, is we're always trying to make our sin look better. We're always trying to put it in better terms. We're always trying to couch it in ways so that we don't feel so badly about it. The only way you can ever get any relief from sin is to confess. And you know what the word means? Amalageo in the Greek language means to say the same thing. It's to look at your sin and to say the same thing about it that God would say, to acknowledge you're wrong. You say, well, Pastor Jeremiah, that's so painful and that's so hard, but it's the only way back. It's where you start, through genuine confession. Notice, secondly, it was not only genuine, it was God-centered. David said, against thee, God, and thee only have I sinned. Now, it's not that he does not understand that others have been affected. David hasn't suddenly lost his knowledge of what happened. He knows Bathsheba has been hurt in this, her purity taken away. He knows that Uriah is in the ground, dead because of what happened. He realizes that Joab has been complicated in his own integrity because of what he has done. He knows what's happened to him, but David said, Lord, it's against you and you only that I have sinned. David now sees that ultimately his sin is an insult and an injury to God. It is God's love that has been wounded. It is the God of grace against whom he has sinned. And when a person takes that attitude, that God's forgiveness is reckoned by his grace and his mercy, and that sin is a sin against God, first of all, he has taken a major step on his way back. Unfortunately, our concept of the holiness of God has been so eroded through our easy believism in this day that people almost feel like that's the secondary problem. In fact, let me ask you this question. You do something big time and it involves other people, and I give you the option today. Either confess it to the person you did it to or confess it to God. Which would you take? Easy. Confess it to God. I mean, you can do that in a quiet little prayer and nobody knows. But if you understood who God was, you wouldn't feel that way. You say, what are you talking about? What I'm talking about is we are all into worship, and thank God that we are. I love to worship. But sometimes, if we're not careful, we can get so caught up in the mechanics of worship that we forget who it is that we're worshiping, who God is, His attributes, His love, His faithfulness, His goodness, His holiness, His righteousness. The worship is secondary to the object of our worship, and David understood that. So when he confessed, he said, Lord, I know that this is basically an offense against you. Well, when he confessed, something great happened. And let me hold out this hope for all of us today. Nothing we have ever done. David, he did the biggies. Adultery, murder, cover up. And yet, I want to tell you something. David took the route back. His conviction promoted a confrontation, which brought out of him a confession. And now we're going to see the cleansing that takes place in his life. The same intensity of words that David uses to talk about his sin, he now uses to describe the forgiveness. And I want you to notice these as you look at Psalm 51. He says, first of all, that he wants his sin to be blotted out. Then he said, God, I want you to wash away my sin. He sees his sin as a stain upon his soul. He says, God, take your precious blood and just wash all this sin away. And then he says, Lord, I want you to cleanse me, verse 2. And the technical term that he uses in verse 2 is the term for the cleansing of a leper. And it's the term that was used to declare that a leper had been cleansed. He said, God, take away the leprosy of my soul. And then notice down in verse 7, he prays that he would be purged with hyssop. And when he says that, he uses this term. He says, purge me with hyssop, and I shall be unsinned. He said, God, unsin me.
1: What a great thought, to be unsinned. To be forgiven means to be unsinned. We'll have more on this incredible subject tomorrow here on Turning Point. I hope you'll join us then as we continue our discussion of how to be truly forgiven. 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It'll be on its way to you before you know it. 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
3: Crown's Budget Coaching Program is being used by the Lord. Hi, I'm Chuck Bentley with My Money Life from Crown. When one couple's life got bigger than they could handle, they knew they needed help. Change, chaos, and lack of diligent stewardship prevented them from getting a hold on their finances. They talked about being more involved with money together, but they lacked the follow-through. Prior to Crown's budget coaching, they felt like they were in a free fall. They needed relief, a strategy, and some hope. Approaching finances from a biblical perspective allowed them to achieve all three. Learning to use money and plan for the future with a stewardship mindset impacted them spiritually. they were matched with a coach whom they describe as amazing. He provided us with the plan and the steps needed to move toward our goals. 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

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Here's Mercy Me now on His Radio. 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

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I need a peace that only heaven knows.

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1: 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The number is 866-987-PRAY. 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
1: Andrew Rip on his radio, I'd Do It Again. Hi, I'm Donna Cruz. Over the weekend, people laced up their shoes and got themselves all psyched out for the Ultra Marathon. This is a 250-mile race through Arizona. It's called the Cocodona 250. And of course, when the race is over, people want to know all the secrets, like, well, what is your super fuel that kept you going for 250 miles? It's not like, you know, you're running a 10K, so you're going to eat a bowl of pasta the night before. It's got to be something way more amazing than that. Well, the winner of the ultra marathon, her name is Rachel Entrekin. She shattered the women's record for the race. She finished in 56 hours. Understand, this is more than 2 days. She slept for only 19 minutes. And so people are like, hey, Rachel, how did you do this? What is the fuel that kept you going? And she mentioned the precision crafted electrolyte drinks and gels. And then she kind of slid in the fact that she may have downed a Coke or two. But the surprising food that really fueled her through this 250-mile agonizing race, mashed potatoes. Come on. This gives me hope, because if mashed potatoes can fuel a 250-mile ultra marathon, maybe chips and salsa can get me through a whole weekend of housework. Probably nothing a dietitian would ever suggest, and maybe something we shouldn't do, but I gotta tell you, I really like her style.
2: Partly cloudy sky through the overnight. We settle back in the middle to upper 60s. Ample sunshine, high into the low 90s Wednesday. Wednesday night, just a few passing clouds, upper 60s. A chance of showers and a few scattered thunderstorms Thursday, a high near 90. Another round of showers and storms on Friday, a high Friday in the low 80s. I'm meteorologist Sally Russell with more uplifting and encouraging music next on his radio, 89.3.
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2: Okay. I'm about

0: cruise, this is one of the most awkward social situations that people can be in. You go out to eat as a group and the bill comes. Some people think that the easiest thing to do is to just tell them to split the bill down the middle. But then if someone just had like soup and salad and another person had a steak, that's not really fair because you're going to end up paying twice as much. We had brunch with some friends over the weekend and this is how we settle it. They picked up the tab last time. We picked up the tab this time, and it's been 2 months in between, so nobody really remembers how much the tab was the time before, and so it felt just fine. There was no awkwardness. Like, you guys picked it up last time, we're going to pick it up this time. But in case you're wondering what the rest of the world thinks, a little more than a third of people say it should always be split based on who ordered what. But another one third of people say it should be split right down the middle. There's only that one last third of people left to chime in about this. They're like, I don't know what to do. That was not a huge help.
1: Partly cloudy sky through the overnight. We settle back in the middle to upper 60s. Ample sunshine, a high into the low 90s Wednesday. Wednesday night, just a few passing clouds, upper 60s, a chance of showers and a few scattered thunders from Thursday, a high near 90. Another round of showers and storms on Friday, a high Friday in the low 80s. I'm meteorologist Sally Russell with more uplifting and encouraging music next on his radio, 89.3.
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If this is one of your new favorites you've been listening to on his radio, you can vote for it when you join our music influencers. We'd love to have you on the team. You might even win some free Dairy Queen just for turning in your survey and giving your opinions. It's Micah Tyler. Here's Perfectly.

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We've made it to the halfway point of the work week. His radio. I'm Josh. I guess technically that is noon today, but hey, let's go ahead and call it Wednesday, middle of the work week. Let's do this. Caleb and John now on his radio.

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Continue that now with Hannah Kerr and Changed on His radio.

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Don't base your plans on one weather app. His radio, it's Josh. Yeah, depending on who you ask and which weather app they're using, it could be raining tomorrow. It could be 3 degrees hotter or colder, give or take. You never know. So check multiple weather apps to get an accurate read.

0: 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His Radio, I'm Josh, and that is why the His Radio prayer line is here and available for you 24/7 at 866-987-7729 so that you know that no matter the time of day of the week, you know that you're not alone. You can reach out, text or call anytime. We're there for you, and we want to remind you that God is there by your side. No matter how dark your circumstance currently is, no matter how difficult it seems, you can look around and find maybe that there feels like there's no way out of it. God can lead you out. Just look around and see His light. You may not even be able to see the light at the end of the tunnel yet, but I promise it is there. He's walking you towards it, and He's going to be there with you every step of the way. He never promised it would be easy, but He did promise He would stay with us no matter what, and He is there with you. Let us remind you of that fact, and let us be there for you too. 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
1: Partly cloudy sky through the overnight. We settle back in the middle to upper 60s. Ample sunshine, high into the low 90s Wednesday. Wednesday night, just a few passing clouds, upper 60s. A chance of showers and a few scattered thunders from Thursday, a high near 90. Another round of showers and storms on Friday, a high Friday in the low 80s. I'm meteorologist Sally Russell with more uplifting and encouraging music next on His Radio 89.3.
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1: There are no more holidays. His radio, it's Josh. No, it's all holiday seasons. Ever since Easter ended, I feel like we've been in 4th of July season. I've seen the decorations, the fireworks, all that stuff in the stores and everywhere. So 4th of July is still quite a while away, but yet here we are.

Thank you for worshiping. Thank you for praying. Thank you for financially giving to the ministry of His Radio. Everything you do for us means the world and helps this ministry continue to thrive and touch lives for Jesus. Thank you for being a part.

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0: Pro tip for summer, get yourself some reusable water balloons. His radio, it's Josh. The kids will love these. You know, regular water balloons are so annoying to fill up and deal with. They hardly break when they hit you, so they just bounce off and sting. Reusable ones, two halves of a sphere that go together magnetically. You can use them as many times as you want, and they actually bust open when they hit the person.
1: Making well with my soul. Don't let me face this loneliness alone. Making well.

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His radio, it's Josh, and yes, I always looked forward to VBS. It was a blast, one of the highlights of the summer for sure, 4 or 5 days.

0: year. And so, yeah, it's a great time, a great core memory from being a kid. And I hope to spread those memories to our children now. 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Maybe you've got a VBS already in the works and the plans. If you go to a church, they're doing a VBS. 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
1: Partly cloudy sky through the overnight. We settle back in the middle to upper 60s. Ample sunshine, a high into the low 90s Wednesday. Wednesday night, just a few passing clouds, upper 60s. A chance of showers and a few scattered thunders from Thursday, a high near 90. Another round of showers and storms on Friday, a high Friday in the low 80s. I'm meteorologist Sally Russell with more uplifting and encouraging music next on His Radio 89.3.
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0: It's amazing how a few extra ingredients can really change something. His radio, it's Josh. Think tomatoes, for example. I cannot stand biting into a raw, fresh tomato. But you take that thing, puree it up, add some sugar and spices in there, turn it into ketchup. Oh, yeah, tomatoes all day.
1: Saturday was silent. Surely it was through. But since when I was impossible.

0: 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Talk about hearing what you need when you need it.
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I still

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His radio, it's Josh. Coloring is a great way to relax. My daughter taught me that again after she started coloring and invited me to color along with her. Oh, it's so nice and relaxing. Every

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So hold on tight to it. It's for King and Country now with Jordan Sparks on his radio.

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0: Could fewer shopping opportunities help you to save money? His radio, it's Josh. And, you know, the thing about going into stores is you see things that you didn't know you needed. Often these things are things that you actually do not even need to begin with, but you feel like you need them. Same thing happens maybe even more so with online shopping. Those sites know what you are interested in. They know what they can flash in front of your eyes and say, "Ooh, look at this. It's on sale. Maybe you didn't think about getting this, but now you want it." And so here's the thing. We have been budgeting, my wife and I, for the summer coming up and just for kind of mid-year planning purposes. And we've been thinking, okay, what if we have less opportunities to shop? What if we go to the grocery store less and buy more when we're there to get us through a couple of weeks instead of just one? And different aspects of our lives, buying more at a time rather than more frequently. So with the grocery store, this has worked well for us for the first couple of months because we're not there like getting hit with those things like, oh, what about this dessert? And what about this thing that we didn't think of? And it's actually been working. It's actually taken some money off that grocery budget and helped us to save for our family of four. This could work for you too. I think whether you're single, whether you got a big family, no matter the case, the less chances you give yourself to be in front of and around all of those products, the less chance you have at spending more money.
1: Partly cloudy sky through the overnight. We settle back in the middle to upper 60s. Ample sunshine, a high into the low 90s Wednesday. Wednesday night, just a few passing clouds, upper 60s, a chance of showers and a few scattered thunders from Thursday, a high near 90. Another round of showers and storms on Friday, a high Friday in the low 80s. I'm meteorologist Sally Russell with more uplifting and encouraging music next on his radio, 89.3.
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Hey, thank you so much for listening. 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

No matter how many stuffed animals our kids have, every single one is special to them. His radio, it's Josh. Our daughter brought home a little bear for our son the other day. He was so excited. He's got literally like 100 stuffed animals on his bed right now. This new one, over the moon about it. 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

Hey there, it's Josh on his radio. Jeff writes in on the prayer wall at hisradio.com that he's going through some health issues, some problems with his kidney and his colon, and these issues are just creating a heavy weight, a heavy burden, a lot of worries and stress. So we want to pray for Jeff right now and everybody else dealing with any sort of health issues. Dear God, I come to you now so thankful for all the blessings you give us in life, God. We do have so many things to be thankful for. We look around at our lives every day and we notice blessing after blessing after blessing, Lord, but we do go through these hardships. We do go through these difficult times, God, and I pray that you'll help us through those in a special way. I pray that you'll be with Jeff right now, struggling with these issues, with his colon and his kidney. Two things at once like that are major medical issues, that's got to be scary. That's got to be terrifying. I know that so many people have gone through this before, Lord, and many people will continue to do so, and Jeff is going through it right now. And God, I pray that you will be with him in a special way. Help him to rid himself of those worries, of those fears, to know that you have these medical issues in the palm of your hand. And God, we don't understand exactly why it happens. Why do these hardships enter our lives? Why is there suffering? Why does our health go downhill sometimes? God, we don't have all the answers, but you do. You know the perfect plan and you know every step of that plan. And God, we oftentimes, most of the time, can't see the steps in the middle. God, we don't know exactly where things are going or what you've got in mind, God, but we do trust you. And I pray that you'll help Jeff to trust you and that you'll be with him as he goes through the treatments and figures out what's going on, and just lift that burden of fear from his shoulders, God. Place that joy in his heart and be with everybody dealing with any medical issues today, God. Thank you for your healing power. It's in Jesus' name we pray. Amen. Still

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0: One of my favorite kind of nights is when the moon shines so brightly and lights up everything. His radio, it's Josh. It's a really cool thing when the sky is clear enough and the moon is big and close enough that the just reflection of the light from the sun on the other side of the earth is enough to light up the ground, the trees, our house. It is so beautiful. There's something about just being bathed in moonlight. I don't know how to describe it exactly, but it's a beautiful sight and incredible to me that just that rock up in space that is the moon can reflect so much light. And it reminds me of us and God. We are like the moon and God is like the sun. He puts his light inside of us. And when we can reflect it so brightly that others just notice it, others just see the beauty in it, others can't help but to be in awe and wonder what is different about their life, what brings them so much joy, even through hardships, even through difficult times, you know, and they see that that is the light of God reflecting off of us, coming from within us, because God is there. That light does not just show up automatically. No, we are the reflection of it. Without God, we don't have that light to shine. And without the sun, the moon reflects nothing. So let us remember that we reflect that light of God and to do so as brightly as we can every single day.
1: Partly cloudy sky through the overnight. We settle back in the middle to upper 60s. Ample sunshine, a high into the low 90s Wednesday. Wednesday night, just a few passing clouds, upper 60s. A chance of showers and a few scattered thunders from Thursday, a high near 90. Another round of showers and storms on Friday, a high Friday in the low 80s. I'm meteorologist Sally Russell with more uplifting and encouraging music next on his radio, 89.3.
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Why do only cucumbers get to be called pickles after they're pickled? His Radio, I'm Josh, and you can pickle literally any vegetable out there, but for some reason, when you pickle carrots, they're just called pickled carrots. When you pickle eggs, which I know aren't a vegetable, but they're called pickled eggs. When you pickle cucumbers, they just get to be called pickles.

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0: There is one store that I can't stand going into more than any other store. His radio. My name is Josh, and the store I'm referring to is the candle and lotion store. There are a few different ones of these out there, but every time I've walked into it, never on my own accord, always with somebody else, I am so overwhelmed by all the smells. I can't make them make sense. I can't tell them apart whatsoever. I don't know how anybody does. When you hold one of the candles up to you, one of the lotions, and try to smell it, I just feel like you're smelling everything else all at once, and you can't really know what any one of those things smell like. It's overpowering. It's overwhelming. It's the equivalent to being at like a loud rock concert for your ears. The same thing is happening to my nose in those kinds of stores. Not the place I want to go for any extended period of time. And I don't know how you can smell anything after you leave one of those places.
1: Partly cloudy sky through the overnight. We settle back in the middle to upper 60s. Ample sunshine, a high into the low 90s Wednesday. Wednesday night, just a few passing clouds, upper 60s. A chance of showers and a few scattered thunders from Thursday, a high near 90. Another round of showers and storms on Friday, a high Friday in the low 80s. I'm meteorologist Sally Russell with more uplifting and encouraging music next on his radio, 89.3.
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5: Over 60 people so far just this year. Yeah, over 60 people. I'm Brian of His Radio Mornings with Liz and Brian. Over 60 people that didn't want to be here but are still here because they called the His Radio prayer line. And a prayer line volunteer was there to talk with them, to share Jesus with them, and to pray with them. 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

Let Jesus lead the way today. His Radio, it's Josh. Follow God's path this Wednesday and continue to do so. Keep the faith and he will not let you down. It's Kane now. Rise up on His Radio.

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3: God knows what's in every person's mind. God knows that the person who wants a relationship with you is either good for you or not good for you. He knows that every deal that gets offered you is either good or bad. He knows which way you and I to walk. He knows when we're coming to the fork of the road, He's willing to show us which way to go. We all need guidance every single day. It is a very foolish person who attempts to live their life without the guidance of Almighty God.
4: When you start out on a trip, it's good to know what to expect along the way. Your journey with the Lord is like that. Today on In Touch, the teaching ministry of Dr. Charles Stanley, will continue our focus on walking in step with God, as Dr. Stanley's message lists several things that are always available to us when we obey the Lord.
3: Well, there's a whole lot more to the Christian life than most people realize. And oftentimes when a person gets saved, they either fill out a card or walk down an aisle or go in the back room somewhere and finally they're baptized. And so they just sort of leave them there. And most of us would probably say that's what happened to us. No one sat down and said, now that you've received Jesus Christ as your Savior and Lord, here's what you can expect. So let's say, for example, that you've trusted Jesus as your Savior, and here you are, maybe a young Christian, maybe you've been one a long time, and the only thing you've ever done really is sort of go to church, maybe read your Bible a little bit and pray some and maybe give a little bit. But what should you be able to expect? What should you be able to anticipate when you trust the Lord Jesus Christ as your personal Savior? When you become a Christian, what can you anticipate? What does God say? So that's what I want to answer in this message. What can you anticipate? How God can work in your life once you trust Him as your Savior? He says He saved us, so He's our Savior. He's our Lord and our Master. He's our guide. This is what you and I can anticipate once we receive Him as our personal Savior. And so the first word is an intimate relationship. That is, when He saves us, what is it He's after? He says, for example, that He predestined that you and I would be conformed to the likeness of His Son. And He says several times in different ways, I and my Father are one. You remember, for example, in Mark, the first chapter and the 35th verse, the Bible says, a great while before day, Jesus was out in the mountain praying. What was He doing? Talking to the Father, listening to the Father, sensing the Father's love, sensing the Father's guidance in His life. They had that awesome sense of oneness. The Father and the Son had that kind of relationship. And He prays, for example, that you and I would have that kind of relationship with Him in His prayer in the 17th chapter of John. Intimacy is an awesome thing because it really reaches the stage of being beyond our description. How do you explain love? If you can explain love, more than likely you've never been loved and never loved anybody. It's beyond human explanation. And to think this, that God loves you and me, and watch this, this is a sinless, holy, righteous God who's perfect in all ways, that He loves you and me perfectly, sinlessly, absolutely, totally, eternally, and unconditionally. You can't explain that. Those words just give you aspects of it to say how impossible it is to put in words the Father's love. So what does He want? He saves us in order, listen, to develop this relationship with us. Why else did He create the world? He didn't have to create it. In other words, He could have thought it all in His mind. Why did He create us? He didn't need us. He can do anything and all things. He created you and me because He wanted to express His love. He had something within Him. He wanted to express it. And He wanted us to understand who He is and to worship Him and to love Him and then likewise to love one another. So what can you and I expect? We can expect when we trust Him as our Savior to begin developing this awesome sense of intimacy with Him. The second word I want you to notice is this. And that is clear guidance, because every single one of us need it every day of our life. You and I face decisions daily, and sometimes the decision's rather simple. Many times it's not. Sometimes we have to make big decisions, life-changing decisions. We need guidance beyond our understanding. We all need guidance every single day. It is a very foolish person who attempts to live their life without the guidance of Almighty God. So when you and I walk in step with Him, we have the right to anticipate, to expect, because He's made some promises. Well, let's turn to a few of them, if you will. Let's go back, if you will, to a verse that you know well in Proverbs chapter 3. But sometimes it's good for us to look at a passage of Scripture, and I do this for myself. I may know the passage by heart, but sometimes I just want to read it because I want to look at the words again. You know this passage in Proverbs chapter 3, verse 5 and 6. Listen to what he says, but look in your Bible and look at these words. Here's what he says. He says, trust in the Lord. Not just hope in Him, trust in Him. Trust in the Lord, what? With all your heart. Not just here today and gone tomorrow, maybe here. Trust in Him with all your heart. Not trust in Him a little bit and go call your friend. Trust in Him with all your heart. Lean not to your own understanding. If you lean to your own understanding, you're going to reason things and you're going to make mistakes because we don't have all the facts. Only God has all the facts and all the truth about all things. Lean not to your own understanding. In all your ways, in every circumstance, he says, in all your ways, acknowledge Him. Seek His wisdom. Seek His guidance. Listen to Him. Wait upon Him and He will direct your path. Only, listen, wise men and women. Anyone who is walking with the Lord is going to be continually seeking His guidance and direction. You meet someone, for example, they ask you a question. And oftentimes, instantly, I find myself saying, now, Lord, show me exactly how to answer this. Because it's a crucial question to them. Or something that they believe that oftentimes is not true. I'm seeking God's guidance. There's those instantaneous times when we need His guidance. Then there are those big questions that we may ask for a week or a month or whatever it might be, seeking His guidance and direction. And there's some decisions, people say, well, I'll just flip a coin. Sometimes that can be suicide. Now, listen, first of all, when I hear Christians say, well, it's just a matter of luck, and I want to say, brother, you're out in left field somewhere, because for the believer, there's no such thing as luck. The Bible says that God rules all things. So if you and I are going by luck, what that means is I'm just floating around out here and just depends on how things happen. We have the promise of clear guidance in that Scripture. Look, if you will, let's see, the fourth chapter of Proverbs. I'm going to give you a couple of verses here. Look at this 10th verse in the fourth chapter of Proverbs. Here's what he says. He says, hear, my son, and accept my sayings. And watch this, and the years of your life will be many. He says, listen to what I'm saying. The years of your life will be many. I have directed you in the way of wisdom. And remember what we said in passages before? He says, wisdom will guide us to do what? Make our days profitable and our years more fruitful. And the years of your life will be many. I've directed you in the way of wisdom. I have led you in upright paths. When you walk, your steps will not be impeded. And if you run, you'll not stumble. That is, he says, when you walk in Him, nothing's going to be able to hinder you. If something slows you up for a reason, God has allowed it for a reason. When you and I walk in step with Him, He's going to guide us every step of the way. Now, you're seeking God's guidance, and you already have your mind made up, you're wasting your time. Only He knows what's at the end of the path you're about to take. Only He knows what's going to happen in your marriage if you marry the wrong person over here. Only He knows where you're going to be financially if you do something that's foolish in your finances. God is the one who has wisdom to show us what to do, where to do, how to do it, and when to do it. He will never lead you to go the wrong way. He will never direct you in such a way that is not pleasing to Him. He's not going to lead you along a path where you're going to trip and stumble and fall and destroy your life. We can anticipate His divine guidance in every single aspect of our life if we are walking in obedience to Him. The third word I want you to notice here is this. And that's a phrase, is His adequate provision. And so when we think in terms of walking in step with Him, what does that mean? Well, in the sixth chapter of Matthew, if you want to turn there for a moment, and because a lot of people are worried, they're anxious, suppose this happens and suppose that happens. So listen to what he says. And you say, well, that was a long time ago. That was hundreds, a couple of thousand years ago. Listen, it was worse for them then than it is for us now by far. And here's what he says in the 25th verse. For this reason, I say to you, do not be worried about your life as to what you'll eat or drink. No, what you're going to put on, what you're going to wear. Is not life more than food and the body more than clothing? Look at the birds of the air. They don't sow nor reap nor gather in the barns, and yet your heavenly Father feeds them. Are you not worth much more than they? Then he talks the flowers of the field and so forth. Then he says in the 31st verse, do not worry then, saying, what will we eat? What will we drink? What are we going to wear? The Gentiles, that is the unbelievers, eagerly seek all these things, for your heavenly Father knows that you have need of these things. But seek first his kingdom and his righteousness, and all these things will be added to you. That is, walk in his will and his way. Don't worry about tomorrow, for tomorrow will take care of itself. Each day has enough trouble of its own. What is he saying? He's saying, listen, he's going to provide for us. Now, I want you to see something here. He says he's going to provide for us. The second thing I want you to see here in this same area is he says, through the Apostle Paul, my God will supply how much of your needs? All your needs according to his riches and glory. Well, most of the time we want to put that in a monetary capacity. All my needs are not financial. We all have physical needs, emotional needs, financial needs, needs in our relationships. We have all kind of needs. He says, my God will supply all your needs according to his riches and glory, which means, I'm glad he put that part in there. Most people stop when they read all my needs. He says, according to his riches and glory. What does that mean? It means this. First of all, his resources are inexhaustible. But he says, according to his riches. Now, how do we tap into his riches? I only tap into his riches when I follow him. That is, when he's my Savior, I have the right to tap into his riches, whatever that is. If it's something emotional that I need, something physical I need, something material I need, according to his riches in glory, listen, can only be tapped by his children. And when you and I are out of step with him, it's like your credit cards run out. You're begging and pleading for God to do something and you're walking in sin, forget it. And the reason God doesn't bless, somebody says, well, I know some folks who are being very blessed and they're living in sin. And you don't know what else is going on in their life. You only know what's on the surface. Only know what's on the surface. It's after they have a calamity. It's after all, you know, what breaks loose in their life that all of a sudden you say, oh, yeah, well, they weren't getting along so well after all. He promises this. Now, watch this. He promises that, he says, don't worry. I'm going to meet your needs, but then he goes a step further. Now, I want you to look in 2 Corinthians, if you will, and look in chapter 9. And most people are not interested in this, but this is what you and I have a right to expect and anticipate this when you and I are walking in step with him. Not only is he going to meet our needs, and he's going to meet them adequately, but look in 2 Corinthians chapter 9, verse 6. He says, now this I say, he who sows sparingly is going to reap sparingly. He who sows bountifully is going to reap bountifully. That if I give more, I'll receive more. If I give less, I'll receive less. Each one must do as he's purposed in his heart, not grudgingly or under compulsion, for God loves a cheerful giver. Then he says, and God is able to make all grace abound to you, so that always having all, look at this, always having all sufficiency in everything, you may have an abundance for every good deed, which is saying you're going to have enough to give to others to help them. Now, that's the promise. That's what you and I can anticipate. Somebody says, well, I can't afford to give anything because I don't have anything. The reason you don't have anything is because you're not giving anything. And you see, unwise people don't get that. They don't understand that. They think, well, now how can I give something when I have almost nothing to give? Here's what he says. You sow sparingly, you reap sparingly. You don't give anything, don't expect God. Don't anticipate God blessing you when you, and your excuse is, well, you know, I don't have anything to give. Everybody has something to give. Everybody. You say, well, what? You say, well, I bet you have a dollar. You say, well, a dollar's not much. That's not the question. The question is, I give something. And it isn't just money. I give my time to help this person. I give my love for them because they're going through a difficult time. I give my encouragement to them because they're very discouraged at this point in their life. Given it shall be given to you, good measure, pressed down, shaken together, he says. You and I have the right to expect God to supply all of our needs. Now, remember this. I have the right to expect him to supply all of my needs, but it's none of my business by whom, through whom, or what way he supplies them. And oftentimes, it's ways that we never expect. So he says he's ready to provide our needs, but we have a responsibility, as he says here, we have a responsibility to give. Given it shall be given to you, good measure, pressed down, shaken together. Now, if I was sitting here this morning and I had some need, and I heard this, I could do one of two things. I could say, well, now, he doesn't have any needs. You don't know whether I do or not. Secondly, he just doesn't know how bad off I am. I don't have to know. God knows. You see, the truth is, we argue with God. You know what? You're going to lose every time. You're going to lose arguing with a God who, listen, who loves you, who wants the best for you. Listen, who wants a relationship with you, who will guide you, who will provide for you. Why argue with him? We can expect him to provide our needs. Well, not only that, the Holy Spirit, our helper. Now think about this. When you trusted Jesus Christ as your personal Savior, the Holy Spirit came into your life and sealed you forever as a child of God. You can't be lost. You say, well, you mean to tell me that I can live like the devil and go to heaven? Listen, if you are a believer and you're living in sin, the chastising hand of God is coming. If it hasn't already arrived, don't look over your shoulder because it is coming. Is that God being mean to us? No, it's God loving us. He chastises us to get us back in line so we can walk in his will so he can bless us. And so the Holy Spirit is there to do a number of things, a number of scriptures I could give you here. And for example, in the 8th chapter of Romans, he says, if you don't have the Spirit of God, you're none of his. And then he says, for example, in Romans chapter 8, verse 26, he said, oftentimes you and I don't even know how to pray. Situations and circumstances we can't explain. So he says, the Holy Spirit, he, listen, will pray through us and utter through us groanings which we don't understand. We cry out to God and ask for his guidance and direction sometime when we don't really know how to pray. He says the Holy Spirit is there to help us. He says, for example, in 1 Corinthians, the 2nd chapter, that he's the one who gives us discernment. Now listen, discernment is the ability and the capacity to see things as they are, not as they appear to be. When we hear some of these people talking, then listen, the Spirit of God within you will give you discernment to know, are they telling the truth? Are they not telling the truth? And when you and I, for example, get in the Word of God, who is it that helps us understand the Word? It's the Spirit of God that gives us discernment to understand what he's saying. A discerning spirit is a gift of God. And it's in the discernment of the Holy Spirit, whether it's interpreting the Word of God, or listen, or interpreting what somebody's really saying and what is their heart. Lip service is cheap. Heart, soul, body into what you believe is something entirely different. That's the work of the Spirit. He says also in John, the 14, 15, 16 chapters, he says that he, listen, he is our teacher. He's the one who teaches us the truth. It may be the voice of a man, a physical messenger, but it's God who does the teaching. The Spirit of God within us gives us understanding and helps us to know how to apply it to our life. One of his responsibilities, here in John also he says, is to convict us of sin. When you're a believer and you start sinning against God, the Spirit of the Holy God that you and I serve is going to convict us of that sin. Now you can sin and sin and sin and sin and sin until your conscience becomes quieter and quieter and quieter and quieter. Then you're in real trouble. The Holy Spirit is our helper. You and I are dependent upon him every single day of our life. He is the one who, listen, who gives us divine, spiritual, and physical energy to do what the Lord Jesus has called us to do. You can't do without him. You can't understand John 3:16 apart from the Holy Spirit. When you got saved, listen, who do you think helped you understand what it meant to confess your sins, repent of your sins, and receive Jesus Christ, and how his death at the cross could provide for your forgiveness? It was the Spirit of God. What we can expect, we can anticipate the awesome work of the Holy Spirit in our life.
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3: When did feelings convey the truth? Not very often. Here's how rich you are. The God who spoke the worlds into being, the God who owns the cattle on a thousand hills, He says, the silver and gold is mine, says the Lord. Every single thing in existence is owned and possessed in totality by God. God the Father, God the Son, God the Holy Spirit, Jesus Christ, who owns it all, lives within you and is chosen to live and express His life through you. What in the world are you worried about? And if you yield to your feelings, you'll never do too much in life. Christ is living within you. He who owns it all has it all, and He knows exactly how much to release in your life and through your life. Your Father owns it all. Your Savior owns it all. The one who indwells you and loves you and loves you enough to have died for you has chosen, listen, not only to sit at the Father's right hand and intercede for you, He's chosen to come live within you to see to it that everything you'll ever need will always be there right on time. Friend, the next time you look in the mirror and you get a sad face, you just remember who's on the inside of that body of yours. Christ in you. He says, Christ in you, the hope of glory.
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11: Do you think you can't afford children? Hi, I'm Chuck Bentley with My Money Life from Crown. The formation of a traditional nuclear family is at an all-time low in American history. Several years ago, I read that the family of the future will likely be 1.8 children and two pets. Let's reverse that trend. Satan does everything he can to prevent or destroy families. Couples are told to fear the expense of raising children. And it's no wonder. Today's needs were yesterday's luxuries that many can't imagine doing without. Yet these lifestyle choices are shrinking families and decreasing fertility. Thankfully, there are still couples who are committed to raising children to impact the world for Christ. Two of my nieces have 5 and 6 children each. They're stay-at-home moms who refuse to get caught up in the materialism of today's society. They've chosen a simple, wholesome lifestyle, with Christ at the center, and they're raising happy children with their husbands. Understanding who you are in Christ will give you the confidence to live contramundum, or contrary to the world. We should ignore what the world says about decorating a nursery, dressing fashionably during pregnancy, or taking a baby moon. 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

0: stars, I'm safe.
1: Okay, I'm pretty sure, like 99% sure, I already know the answer to this question.
2: Okay, then why are you going to ask it? It's his radio mornings with Liz and Brian.
1: Because even though I know the answer from you, Brian, I don't know the answer from you, who's listening right now.
2: Okay, so are you going to tell us right now or do we have to wait?
1: No, no, I'm going to tell you right now because I want you to go ahead and start answering. Are you a beach person?
2: Okay.
1: A lake person? A mountain person? Or a stay-at-home, I don't go anywhere person?
2: So what am I?
1: You are a mountain person.
2: Okay. There's some.
1: Is that right?
2: For the most part, yeah.
1: Okay.
2: I would say 80 to 90%, but there's times that I'm a beach person.
1: Okay, maybe once a Christmas.
2: That's it. That's it. Okay, let us know. Hit us up on the open mic on the My His Radio app or text us at 800-447-7234.
3: A beautiful sunny one today with a high this afternoon climbing close to the 90-degree mark. Later on tonight, partly cloudy and overnight low in the mid to upper 60s. Sunshine returning Wednesday with a high into the low 90s. Chance of isolated showers on Wednesday night, and then a decent chance of showers with some scattered thunderstorms on Thursday, a high upper 80s. Occasional showers, a few storms Friday, a high upper 70s. I'm meteorologist Sally Russell with more uplifting and encouraging music next on His Radio 89.3.
4: Scripture memorization. Is it really that important for our kids?
5: 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I will hide your word. You know, you get the idea. 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A few funny voices and flashcards now can plant biblical truth in your child's mind so they can win the battle against sin. 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
7: 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I'm Cindy Tang with Moving Moments. 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My husband tried it once. He wanted to see how far he could swim across the pool without coming up for air. No goggles, eyes shut tight. He started strong, but when he finally popped up, he wasn't in his lane. He had completely drifted off course. Life can be like that, especially when we're not looking to God for direction. Jeremiah 29:13 says, when we seek God with all our heart, we'll find Him. Matthew 6:33 tells us to seek Him first. So today, remember, reading the Bible is like putting on spiritual goggles. It helps you see clearly and helps you stay in the right lane. 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I'm Cindy Tang with Moving Moments. Now it's your time to make a move.

0: Okay, the protein hacks are everywhere, but now they're coming to Chick-fil-A. 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
1: Yeah, and if you think about it, you could probably figure out this hack, but at the same time, for whatever reason, it's starting to go viral and nutritionists are weighing in.
0: Okay, that's coming up right after 7 o'clock. 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
4: You know, sometimes you just gotta smile.
5: We smiling.
4: You gotta smile. Sometimes you gotta smile, you know.
5: It's halfway through the work week. Here's what's gonna make you smile. Halfway through the work week, headed into a long holiday weekend.
4: And for some in my brain, it is the unofficial start to summer.
5: Yes, it is. Pools are opening, I don't know, Friday, Saturday.
4: Seriously?
5: Yeah.
4: Seriously?
5: Yeah.
4: Okay. When's the last time you've been in? Oh, you got a pool, so I was gonna say.
5: I was gonna say Saturday.
4: When's the last time you've been in a pool?
5: I didn't get in. But the babies were freezing, but they still loved
4: it. Gosh, I'm trying to think the last time I've been in a pool. Probably our family vacation we took.
5: Yes.
4: In 24.
5: Oh. You didn't get in a pool this past year?
4: No. Nope.
5: You got in the ocean. Didn't you? Is that when it knocked you down?
4: No, that was on the family vacation as well. That was 24. That was the summer of 24.
5: Oh, my goodness.
4: 24. So...
5: it's been almost 2 years.
4: Yeah. You know, somebody had a pool that invited me. You know, I could check it out, but 602 Scott Watson, what are people talking about today?
6: Boston's testing a new way to ease airport stress starting June 1st. Travelers on select Delta and JetBlue morning flights can clear TSA screening at a remote terminal in nearby Framingham, Massachusetts, then take a shuttle 25 miles to Boston Logan Airport and arrive beyond security. Airline staff will then meet shuttles and transfer baggage. That pilot program aims to cut congestion and long airport lines. Southwest Airlines is saying no to humanoid robots. That airline has updated its policy to ban human-like and animal-like robots from both carry-on and check baggage after recent onboard incidents caused delays and confusions. Southwest says concerns over large lithium-ion batteries and passenger safety led to those new rules. A patio swing sold at Costco is being recalled after multiple injury reports. More than 18,000 woven patio swings are affected after seats reportedly detached during use. 8 injuries have been reported. If you have one, you're urged to stop using it and contact the manufacturer for a free repair kit. Look for model number 1934256. Elizabeth Davis announced she will step down as president of Furman University after the 2026-27 academic year. Davis says the university is entering its third century from a position of strength, citing academic growth and major achievements during her tenure as trustees begin searching for her successor. Again, she will step down after the 26-27 academic year. I'm Scott Watson. His radio news and weather courtesy of Big Air Trampoline.
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11: Sunfilled skies today, a high this afternoon into the lower 90s, partly cloudy sky, upper 60s overnight. Thursday, showers and a chance of thunderstorms. Our temperatures on Thursday right around 90. Friday, we'll see showers and occasional storms. Our high on Friday into the lower 80s. Another chance of showers and scattered thunderstorms. Saturday, a high will be just over 80. I'm meteorologist Sally Russell with more uplifting and encouraging music next on His Radio 89.3.
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12: 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Hopefully you too. Hey, it's Liz, His Radio Mornings with Liz and Brian. His Radio 89.3. So Bridgeway Station in Malden is going to be filled with Golden Retrievers for Golden Day. That is May 23rd from 2 to 6.

0: I don't know if you saw it earlier this week on the His Radio socials, but we posted some senior pics and some letters we would write back to ourselves. It's His Radio Mornings with Liz and Brian. What's wrong with that?
1: Mine. I just want to forget about it. But I do have my class reunion coming up later on this year.
0: Do you really?
1: In September.
0: Are you going to go?
1: I've gone to every single one of them.
0: I'm done with them.
1: Oh, goodness gracious.
0: I'm just on. I don't know.
1: Click still in place?
0: Yeah.
1: Mm-hmm. Yeah, and we had that too, a little bit. I mean, not too bad.
0: Well, but. I mean, I just figure, I mean, really, if it's been, you know, a few years,
1: yeah.
0: I'll just put it like that.
1: Yeah.
0: And you're really not connected with them. I mean, I went back at one point because I knew these people had made an impact in my life, and I just wanted to thank them.
1: Oh, sure.
0: And so I did that, and I was a part of it, and I went to like two straight reunions.
1: Yeah.
0: And then, you know, we had a very significant one recently, and the people that were supposed to plan it were too busy to put it together. And so I'm like, okay, that's cool. So I'm just kind of done with them.
1: Yeah.
0: You're excited, though. I can see how you would love these.
1: Yeah, I love it. My husband is just like Brian. He's never gone.
0: My wife has never been, and she has no desire to go. And she has a major one this year as well.
1: Me too. Ours is major,
0: mm-hmm.
1: and I cannot wait.
0: Oh, okay.
1: Cannot wait.
0: But okay, with graduations coming up, though.
1: Yeah, I ran across this prayer, mm-hmm. and I thought it's a good model for our prayers for our seniors. And that can be high school. Mm-hmm. Honestly, it could be 5K. You know, it could be college, whatever. Mm-hmm. But it says, and this is the prayer that they posted, the model. Here we are. The cap and gown. The final moments of this chapter. The beginning of another. Please be with my senior as they chase dreams, try new things, and build a life of their own. Give them courage to take risks, strength for the hard days, and people who encourage them along the way. And while they're busy growing up and moving forward, help me hold gratitude tighter than sadness. What an honor it has been to raise this kid. And I love that. It's thanking God, you know, for the privilege of raising that child and also holding on to that gratitude rather than the sadness. You know, there's been ups and downs with any child, even the best, you know, the valedictorian, mm-hmm. whatever. There's always going to be ups and downs.
0: Yeah.
1: And they are going to have them as they leave the nest.
0: Mm-hmm.
1: And it's hard. I mean, I've seen so many tears from friends of mine, you know, about their senior. But it is, I think, tears of gratitude and joy as well, because the baby bird is spreading their wings.
0: Yeah.

0: Two little words can make the biggest difference.
1: Words like, I do.
0: Or thank you.
1: Can change everything. So can the words uplifting and encouraging.
0: That's where His Radio comes in.
1: When life is full of struggle and fear,
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1: And when so much of the everyday can be discouraging,
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1: A new perspective, new hope, and new life can happen. 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

0: 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Amen.
1: I'm thinking road trip to Atlanta. It's Radio Mornings with Liz and Brian.
2: Okay, is that because there's pandas coming to the zoo?
1: Yes, there's two. They're about 6 years old.
2: Have you ever been to the zoo in Atlanta?
1: Yes.
2: I've never been.
1: No, we took our grandbabies last year, I think it was. And it's we really like it. We love Riverbank Zoo.
2: That's a cool zoo.
1: We love the Greenville Zoo.
2: That's an art zoo.
1: Yeah, and we love Zoo Atlanta as well. But I don't believe I've ever seen panda in like real life. And I know they are super mean.
2: Have you ever been to the one up in Asheboro in North Carolina?
1: No.
2: At the North Carolina Zoo? Uh-uh. That's supposed to be a really nice one too. I've not. I know my niece and her family. They've been there and they really like that one. So.
1: Mm-mm.
2: Okay. Atlanta, and we can see pandas.
1: Yes, Ping Ping and Fu Shuang.
2: Who?
1: Ping Ping.
2: Okay.
1: And Fu Shuang.
2: Sure.
1: And they're about six.
2: Are you sure that's the correct pronunciation?
1: I think so.
2: Okay.
1: Ping Ping is easy.
2: We'll go with it.
1: I don't think she's Ping Ping.
2: Okay.
1: You know, so it's Ping Ping and Fu Shuang. But again, they made an 8,000-mile trip, or they're making one.
2: Mm-hmm.
1: And then they're going to be at Zoo Atlanta. So Ping Ping is the boy. Fu Shuang is the girl.
2: Uh-huh.
1: Mm-hmm. And he likes to follow the trainers around.
2: Oh, yeah.
1: The zookeepers, because they keep the food.
2: Well, of course.
1: But she's working on what I feel like is her selfies, because she likes to put her little chin.
2: Does she do a panda? Does she do a panda face?
1: A duck face? A duck panda face?
2: Duck
1: no,
2: panda.
1: I don't know about that, but she doesn't have to.
2: No.
1: They are super cute.
2: All right. So are they there, or are they going to be there soon?
1: I don't have the final word that they are.
2: Okay.
1: There, but I knew they were on that 8,000-mile trip.
2: What do you like on a text thread with Ping Ping, and she's kind of letting you know?
1: Yeah, hey, well, Ping Ping's the boy, but Fu Shuang and I, we're close.
2: Traveling, Fu Shuang, we on the way.
1: What'd you call her, Flu Shuang?
2: Yeah, it's a new one. Be careful. It's the new panda called Flu Strain, and it's just really, really contagious.
3: Sun-filled skies today, a high this afternoon into the lower 90s, partly cloudy sky, upper 60s overnight. Thursday, showers and a chance of thunderstorms. Our temperatures on Thursday right around 90. Friday, we'll see showers and occasional storms. Our high on Friday into the lower 80s. Another chance of showers and scattered thunderstorms. Saturday, a high will be just over 80. I'm meteorologist Sally Russell with more uplifting and encouraging music next on Hughes Radio 89.3.
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7: 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Proverbs 21:20 says, "The fool devours everything he has." 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
9: 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It's His Radio 89.3. Beginning and ending at the Bon Secours Wellness Arena through the Swamp Rabbit Trail. 12-mile and 6-mile hike options honoring South Carolina's fallen military and first responders.

0: I know you are probably going to be taking a vacation this summer. It's His Radio Mornings with Liz and Brian. You know what? Our prayer line volunteers also going to be headed off on vacation. So we need you. We need you to help fill in some of those gaps as a prayer line volunteer. Yeah, we have a 24-hour, 365 prayer line that is accessible to you by call, by text at 866-987-PRAY. But we could use some more volunteers.
1: That's right. We'll get you trained up and just a couple hours of your time each and every week. You are going to make a difference, and you are going to make a difference as you serve others. Linda Morrison heads up our prayer line ministry. Always good to check in with her on Wednesdays so we can find out some praise reports, some prayer requests, and things that are going on. Good morning, Linda. How are you?
2: I am wonderful and so happy to see your smiling faces this morning. Well, I do have some praise reports. I tell you, thank you for inviting many people to join our prayer team, because it is so inspiring when you hear the praise reports and people say thank you when they've told you their problem. They're so appreciative someone's listening and praying. It's so important. But Barbie is now home and healing from surgery. She is so thankful to God and the prayer team ministry, she said. She called several times for prayer during her battle with cancer. But now, hallelujah, she is cancer free, and she just wanted everybody to know God has been faithful, which he always is. Mm-hmm. But I do have some prayer requests as well today. We have a dear woman who's suffering from cancer, and her brother, who was supposed to share their inheritance, has now taken off of the inheritance. She can't locate him. He's stolen everything. It's very, very sad. And she's got all of this going on with cancer and bills. And she really needs prayer for him to return and share to help her. And then we have a dear mother who called in from Taiwan. I love this. I've spoken to this lady one other time myself. So sweet. Her son is in the military in the United States, and she's praying that he has deployment back to Taiwan. She's asking for prayer that he will get that deployment and she'll see him on a regular basis. So we're believing for that in Jesus' name. And then we have a dear Christian lady who suddenly went home to be with the Lord. Many are worried in her neighborhood and has called us because she is the sole caregiver for her brother who needs continual help and assistance. So they're wondering what's gonna happen to him on top of all this. And she was a young woman who passed. And then, so with that said, I have a wonderful scripture verse today, and that is Matthew 6, 31 through 33. So do not worry, saying, what shall we eat? What shall we drink? What shall we wear? For the pagans run after all these things, and your heavenly Father knows that you need them. But seek first the kingdom and his righteousness, and all these things will be given to you as well.
1: Linda, would you lead us in prayer?
2: Pardon? Yeah, amen. Father God, thank you. I'm happy to pray. Father God, I thank you for your great love for us. That you do own the cattle on 1,000 hills. That even when a sparrow falls, you know about it. You know each hair counted on our heads, and you love us, and you want the best for us. You want us to have life and have life abundantly, but things happen in this world. They happen. But we look to you, that you are the author and finisher of our faith. You are the one who takes care of us. So I look to you, Lord, to bless all these precious people with help. Like never before, Lord, they can trust in you, that you're ordering their footsteps. And then, Lord, I pray for all of our listeners. They're going through things too, Lord, and they're wondering, where are you? Lord, do you see what's going on? But you do, and you're working things out for them behind the scenes. Sometimes it doesn't look like what we want it to look like, but Lord, you always promise you're faithful and kind and good, and you work things together for good for those who love you and are called according to your purpose, according to Romans 8. So we're believing for good things to happen to all of our listeners, Lord, better than we could ask or think, in Jesus' name.

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0: good.
1: So if you're going to be traveling this summer and you make a stop to the world's largest convenience store full of beef jerky and clean restrooms, know that there's a change at the Buc-ee's. It's His Radio Mornings with Liz and Brian.
2: Yeah, if you go to the pump to get your gas and you pay with a debit or credit card, that's cool.
1: Yep.
2: But you cannot pay with a card inside the store. I find that super odd.
1: I don't know. I'm trying to figure that out.
2: I don't understand the change because you're paying with a card for your snacks. So if you said, hey, just add my gas on, I don't know. But the only way that you can pay inside the store is if you have a gift card or you have actual cash.
1: Okay.
2: So again, just know that, and maybe you're somebody, and I know people that do this, that they will make their route include a Buc-ee's.
1: Sure.
2: Oh, we've got two on the route. Yes. I'm like, they're literally the same store.
1: You're talking about Harlan, but okay. That's fine. That's fine. So, but I mean, I usually pay at the pump anyway, so.
2: I do too. But I mean, if you can't, you know, like.
1: Oh, for some reason. And
2: you got a gift card.
1: It went in March 1st. It's kind of dividing some of the Buc-ee's fans. Some like it, some, you know, don't. But some don't, it's just another thing to keep in mind.
2: It is. Is there anything that Brian looks for and make sure his route goes by on a road trip?
1: Is there anything I look for?
2: Yeah, yeah. Like a Buc-ee's, like Harlan does.
1: I love a Buc-ee's. I'll stop at a Buc-ee's.
2: But you won't say, okay, well, we can't go this way.
1: I won't plan my... Although I will say this, I spent an entire weekend just traveling to a Buc-ee's just to check it out because my wife had never been.
2: That's right. I do remember you doing that.
1: Yeah.
2: My dad used to make us go to a certain gas station in Corbin, Kentucky, when we would be on the way from South Carolina to Ohio every year. And we always made, we had to stop at Perkins for breakfast.
1: Oh, okay. All right. So we, I remember you telling me that all the time.
2: Yeah.
1: So.
2: But Corbin, Kentucky, like why?
1: That used to be it. No, there's really, I mean, there's a couple of restaurants we try to go to.
2: Yeah.
1: As we're traveling through, although it's like, it was one of my favorite restaurants. And the last time I went, my food was horrible. Horrible. I've never had bad food there before.
2: Tell us where it's good 99% of the time.
1: Well, this is like in Tennessee. It's
2: okay.
1: Someplace in Tennessee.
2: Okay.
1: So, and it was, I was so disappointed.
2: It does. And you don't want to go back. They've ruined the memory.
1: Thank you, Liz. I ruined it again.
2: I'm sorry.
3: Sun-filled skies today, a high this afternoon into the lower 90s, partly cloudy sky, upper 60s overnight. Thursday, showers and a chance of thunderstorms. Our temperatures on Thursday right around 90. Friday, we'll see showers and occasional storms. Our high on Friday into the lower 80s. Another chance of showers and scattered thunderstorms. Saturday, a high will be just over 80. I'm meteorologist Sally Russell with more uplifting and encouraging music next on His Radio 89.3.
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10: 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It's coming up Saturday, June the 6th, Greenwood County Recreational Complex. Fun Patrol is going to be there. The

0: strong.
1: Not one, not two, not three, not four, not even 10 or 15, but how about 21?
0: I can't imagine. His Radio Mornings with Liz and Brian.
1: School in Long Island, a high school, has 21 valedictorians.
0: Yeah, I saw this story and I'm like, how was there not some way to differentiate?
1: They don't have weighted grades. They just all, they go the letter grades.
0: Okay.
1: You don't even, you know, a lot of times if you take honor classes, AP classes, it puts more weight on your grades.
0: Yeah.
1: They didn't do that. So you could have not even taken honor classes and or anything like that, and you could have still have achieved as a valedictorian. They've all had straight A's for the last 4 years, although most of the students did. They took the honors classes,
0: sure,
1: the AP classes, because they're going to like Princeton and Yale. They're going to the, you know, the big Ivy League schools and stuff like that. Does that mean we got to sit through 21 speeches?
0: No, they're not going to have all the speeches, and I don't think they're even going to have a representative from the valedictorian pool there.
1: Okay.
0: They're going to have some other speakers, but, and if they were to choose just one, how would you choose? If they aren't weighted, if they aren't, I mean, draw a name of out of a hat.
1: I think you have to draw a name out of a hat. Yeah, that would be the fairest way to do.
0: Yeah, but then.
1: Or it would be cool to have the 21 vote for who they would want.
0: True, true.
1: And then whoever was the one that was chosen would be the one that could speak.
0: Yeah, you know, I saw one girl, she was like, I never thought I could be valedictorian, but she said it was hard. She said the senior year was the hardest. And typically I'll hear that the senior year is the easiest.
1: Yeah.
0: I've always heard sophomore year is the hardest.
1: Okay. I don't know, so,
0: yeah,
1: you know.
0: So who
1: were you,
0: knows
1: were you valedictorian in your high
0: school? You're funny.
1: All right.
0: No, I was somewhere in the middle.
1: Actually,
0: I was on the low middle, I think, probably.
1: Were you?
0: Probably.
1: Did you graduate?
0: Yes.
1: Then that's all that matters right there, Liz Rock.

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0: with Liz and Brian.
3: I'm checking.
4: What are you checking?
3: Was that your headphones that are making all the noise? Or did you whistle?
4: Oh, I was going.
3: Oh, okay. That's what it was. Okay. I'm checking my calendar to see it. It feels like a Monday.
4: Does it? Yes,
3: it's
4: right?
3: It's got a Monday feel to it.
4: All the little things.
3: You know, Monday gets a bad rap sometimes, but Monday, you deserve it at times. So, I guess. What?
4: We deserve it?
3: I said Monday. I didn't say you.
4: Oh, okay.
3: I didn't say we. I said Monday.
4: Yeah, but this Wednesday is starting off like a Monday, but that's okay. Deep breath.
3: Are we deep breathing?
4: Okay.
3: Deep breath. Okay. Yeah. Okay. Are you ready?
4: I think we're ready.
3: Ready to move forward. All right. 701 Scott Watson. What are people talking about today?
5: Boston's testing a new way to ease airport stress starting June 1st. Travelers on select Delta and JetBlue morning flights can clear TSA screening at a remote terminal in nearby Framingham, Massachusetts, then take a shuttle 25 miles to Boston Logan Airport and arrive beyond security. Airline staff will then meet shuttles and transfer baggage. Bank of America has agreed to a $2.25 million class action settlement over claims it charged excessive ATM fees at 7-Eleven locations. Eligible current and former customers who used certain ATMs between 2018 and 2021 may qualify for compensation through that settlement. Former customers must file claims by June 29th. Spam calls continue to frustrate millions of Americans. The FTC says they received more than 2.6 million complaints last year. Experts say you can fight back by enabling phone spam filters, joining the Do Not Call registry, and avoiding interaction with suspicious robocalls. Complaints per capita saw North Carolina the 12th worst, Georgia 13th, and South Carolina in at number 18. A school resource officer in Williamston was hit by a car Monday morning while directing traffic outside Palmetto Middle and High School. Officials say the officer suffered minor injuries and was treated at an urgent care center before being released. The driver was cited at the scene. Police are reminding motorists to slow down and stay alert in those school zones to protect students and first responders. I'm Scott Watson. His Radio News and Weather, courtesy of Big Air Trampoline.
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8: Sun-filled skies today, a high this afternoon into the lower 90s, partly cloudy sky, upper 60s overnight. Thursday, showers and a chance of thunderstorms. Our temperatures on Thursday right around 90. Friday, we'll see showers and occasional storms. Our high on Friday into the lower 80s. Another chance of showers and scattered thunderstorms. Saturday, a high will be just over 80. I'm meteorologist Sally Russell with more uplifting and encouraging music next on His Radio 89.3.
9: Happy birthday, America. That's happening soon. Hey, it's Liz, His Radio Mornings with Liz and Brian. His Radio 89.3. It's going on Friday, May 22nd, Rodever Auditorium with the Greenville Concert Band. And they're going to have all kinds of patriotic songs just celebrating America.

0: sounds like something you would do. Mm-hmm. Go thrifting for a handbag and pay $1.50 for it. His Radio Mornings with Liz and Brian.
1: I don't have that kind of luck. I don't have that.
0: Well, no, I'm not saying. I'm saying you would go in and you would see a, you know, in thrift store. You say, "Oh, that's a pretty purse. I'm going to pick that up. It's $1.50. I'm going
1: to
0: do that."
1: Yeah, absolutely. Now, I will say, I am one to open it up and look around and see like if there's any names or anything like that. Especially
0: any cash?
1: No, not cash.
0: You're trying to find out the story behind it before you buy it.
1: Exactly.
0: Okay, yeah. I gotcha.
1: So this guy, he, in 2018, 2019, he doesn't even remember. He went into a thrift store and he saw this little handbag. And I don't know if he was thinking, okay, I'm going to bring this back to my wife or, you know, whatever.
0: I think he thought it was pretty.
1: Yeah. He just thought it was a nice handbag. So he holds on to it and then he gets an opportunity to go to Antique Roadshow.
0: Oh, I love that show.
1: I don't search it out, but man, if I am running across it, I'm like, yeah, I'm going to stop and watch this for a little bit. So he takes it to Antiques Roadshow and I guess they assess everything before they interview. So this woman assesses it.
0: And she goes, "What do you think it's worth?" And, he goes, "I'm hoping maybe $2,000 to $3,000."
1: Exactly. Never thought it would be worth what it is. It's called a Giardinetto style of handbag.
0: I thought it was Tutti Frutti. What's that?
1: Well, Giardinetto, and then this one specifically.
0: Oh, it's Tutti Frutti.
1: Is Tutti Frutti.
0: But the name brand is?
1: Cartier.
0: Oh.
1: I did not personally know that Cartier made handbags. I know they do diamonds. I know they do jewelry.
0: And so then she told him how much it was worth.
1: And it brought him to tears. $35,000 is probably what it would go for today at an auction.
0: Yeah, and she said, if you're going to insure it, I'd insure it for up to $100,000.
1: Yeah, because the cost may rise, the value.
0: My goodness, he was so emotionally moved because he had no idea.
1: Yeah, and he said $35,000 is life-changing.
0: Mm-hmm.
1: So I'm thinking that your Tutti Frutti Giardinetto is going to be up for auction at some time. Have you ever found anything like that? That was a value.
0: Yeah. You paid a little bit of something for it, then you found out it was very, very valuable. Would love to hear your story. 800-447-7234. Call us. Text us. Hit us up on the My His Radio app, Open Mic. Or if you've ever been on Antique Roadshow.
1: Yeah.
0: Let us know.

0: Behold, God is making all things new. And it's not just a spring thing.
1: It's inside you when you stay connected to uplifting and encouraging His radio.

0: Washed in the blood and being made free. It's Elevation Rhythm. It's His Radio Mornings with Liz and Brian.
1: So we were talking about this guy who goes on Antiques Roadshow. He paid $1.50 for a handbag that he thrifted, and it ended up being worth about $35,000. So Tim said he was watching the show one time, and there was a lady that bought an entire box of papers. Can you imagine?
0: Okay.
1: Buying a box of paper.
0: Box of papers.
1: At the bottom of it, the very bottom of it, there was a wax sealed and signed letter from Abraham Lincoln. It was worth $250,000.
0: Oh, my goodness.
1: So.
0: Really?
1: $250,000. First of all, when you see Abraham Lincoln, you know what I would think? A scam.
0: It's a scam.
1: It's not authentic.
0: Not really the Abraham Lincoln.
1: No, but thankfully took it in and had it authenticated.
0: So you bought something and it just became priceless to you. Ashley, what happened?
2: I went and bought something that was, I think it was $20 at a bookstore. And I decided that I wanted to start going to church. And little did I know that that $20 Bible was going to save my life.
1: I love that. What happened? Tell us a little bit about that journey.
2: I started taking that Bible to churches on Sunday, and I really didn't feel like I had belonged there. And I had started to dive into the Bible on my own, which was tough for a beginner that had never had any background in Christianity. I recently had just been saved, and it has changed my life for the better. I've gone from somebody who has hurt all the time to being so depressed and so much anxiety and never feeling like I truly belonged or like I was worth anything to feeling so calm and at peace and loved and valued and grateful for every day that I wake up. Somebody couldn't buy my Bible for $1 million.
3: Sun-filled skies today, a high this afternoon into the lower 90s, partly cloudy sky, upper 60s overnight. Thursday, showers and a chance of thunderstorms. Our temperatures on Thursday right around 90. Friday, we'll see showers and occasional storms. Our high on Friday into the lower 80s. Another chance of showers and scattered thunderstorms. Saturday, a high will be just over 80. I'm meteorologist Sally Russell with more uplifting and encouraging music next on His Radio 89.3.
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0: Okay, there's been all kinds of this stuff out there. There's been protein, there's been broteen, there's all kinds of different things. It says Radio Mornings with Liz and Brian.
1: I don't know that I've ever heard broteen.
0: Oh, that was, well, you must have been in Europe when we were talking about.
1: Oh, okay.
0: About, you were talking about broteen.
1: Broteen.
0: Do you remember what the broteen thing was, Jake?
2: Wasn't it the root beer float?
0: Oh, yeah. It was like a root beer float, and they gave you some protein to go in with the, so they were calling it protein.
1: Oh, that sounds terrible.
0: And it probably was, so.
1: Okay, I got a protein hack for you.
0: All right.
1: And you love the Chick-fil-A. It's going viral right now. People mm-hmm. are just ordering the filet.
0: Okay.
1: Or they're getting the whole sandwich and they're taking it off. But, it's got that extra butter in there.
0: And a mayonnaise.
1: Right. 24 grams of protein, 250 calories.
0: So you're just eating the...
1: You're just eating the filet.
0: Piece of chicken.
1: Yep. And you can actually order
0: grilled
1: it.
0: Or fried?
1: No, this one's the fried.
0: Okay.
1: The original. If you get the spicy one, it's got, which is so weird, it's got one less protein in it.
0: Well, the spice took it out.
1: I guess so.
0: It ran.
1: But the dietitians are saying, yeah, it's not a bad hack, especially like if you're traveling, like if you're headed off on vacation this weekend, it's hard to eat healthy on the road. It just is.
0: Mm-hmm.
1: I gotta have me some snacks.
0: Why is it that when people go into a convenience store, they turn into a 2-year-old toddler?
1: Right? And so I have this thing where I turn to Joey now. If I'm eating something salty, like even dinner, then I'll do this in front of my face, kind of wave in front of my face, and he knows it's time for something sweet. And if I'm eating something sweet, and I wave my hand in front of my face, and I'm like, I need something salty. And that's what happens in the convenience store. You need something sweet, you need something salty, and you need a drink.
0: Okay. With you, you need 5 or 6 drinks.
1: Well, you got to have hot, your cold, your water.
0: Scott, have you, do you turn into a 2-year-old toddler when you're in the convenience store on a road trip?
3: Well, I'm drawn to the 6-foot-tall beef jerky sticks, right there on the end cap. So yeah. That's what I head to. But I don't do the little hand gesture.
1: You don't? I don't know why
3: it's
1: not.
3: It's like you got the vapors or something. What is that?
1: A little
3: that?
1: Bit, but it's just a little wave in front of the mouth.
4: It's my spirit fingers.
1: Yes, I need some salty
0: something
1: now.
0: Something sweet, something salty.
3: That should be
0: salty.
3: The new Liz wave. You just do
1: there
3: that.
1: There you go.
3: Just wave at
1: there
3: people.
1: You go.
3: Like
0: yeah,
3: that.
0: Whenever she does that, it's like, give her something sweet. No, give her something salty.

0: me is to be honest.
1: A renewed sense of faith
2: and a stronger relationship with God
1: could be just a song away.
2: Uplifting and encouraging. His radio.

0: It's his Radio Mornings with Liz and Brian. What do you? You've got the IKEA thing to make some wicker furniture.
1: Wheat thins.
0: Yeah, wheat thins.
1: That's what I'm having for breakfast.
0: Is that what happened to the yogurt?
1: I don't know. I think since I was
0: sick?
1: Ill.
0: Okay.
1: The yogurt. Not liking Mama Liz.
0: A few weeks ago, I was eating like yogurt every morning, and I had to quit.
1: Same thing?
0: It just was like, it was making me nauseous.
1: Yes.
0: Yeah.
1: Mm-hmm. Okay.
0: Okay.
1: We're both against the yogurt right now.
0: Oh, man. Okay.
1: All right. I want you to tell us about your town.
0: Okay. Could it be your current town, or could it be the town you grew up in?
1: Yeah, absolutely. Okay. Either one.
0: Okay.
1: For me, see, I went to 14 different schools as a kid.
0: Okay.
1: So I don't think of any one town as my...
0: You got a frequent flyer card.
1: Exactly. Yeah. Hometown, because we moved all the time. So I would say where I live now, like the area that I live in.
0: Mm-hmm.
1: And you, Brian would talk about West Virginia.
0: Yep, exactly. We got the newest national park about 45 minutes from where I grew up,
1: okay.
0: The New River Gorge National Park, which was officially became a national park back in 2020.
1: Oh, I had no idea.
0: So there you go.
1: So then we want you to tell us about that area. Like if you were putting together a campaign to get tourism in your area, what would you say about it? Well, it's got the best donut shop.
0: It's got Tudor's Biscuit World. That's all we got to say right there. Tudor's Biscuit World. And if you know... You know, there's no better biscuit in the world.
1: What makes it the best biscuit, though?
0: It's bigger than your cat head, and it's just the best biscuit in the... Believe me.
1: I'm so glad you know that term, because I was going to say, is it as big as a cat head biscuit?
0: Of course I know what a cat head biscuit is.
1: Not everybody does.
0: I know.
1: So. Okay, so now we know about Tudor's and the new National Park.
0: Then you can come see the Bill Withers statue. Lean on me.
1: I did not know he was from West Virginia.
0: He's from my hometown area. Bill Withers just unveiled the Bill Withers statue last year. Mm-hmm.
1: See? Look at the pride coming out.
0: I know.
1: And it just goes on. Okay.
0: There's
1: so
0: a few
1: we know
0: things.
1: A little bit. Yeah.
0: Okay,
1: for me, it would be the downtown area in Greenville, South Carolina.
0: Okay.
1: Just phenomenal.
0: Mm.
1: Phenomenal. Beautiful.
0: I've heard that's a pretty downtown.
1: It is a pretty downtown. Then you've got lakes, like Lake Hartwell, Lake Kiawe, like Bowen.
0: Okay.
1: Salute Lake. You've got all of the, like Hartwell. I didn't even mention the biggest one. So I did?
0: Yeah.
1: Okay. Jocassee, where I got engaged.
0: Wow.
1: And then you can be in the mountains in 30 minutes.
0: 45 minutes for me, 30 minutes for Liz, because she drives faster.
1: Well,
0: you're not far away from major cities.
1: Sure.
0: You're not far away from beaches if you want to go to the beach.
1: In 3 hours, probably the quickest you could get there. Mm-hmm. And then the mountains, like I say, about a half an hour.
0: Yep.
1: You could. So that is why upstate of South Carolina, which I moved all over as a youngster.
0: All right. So let us know. What is it about your hometown? What's that one thing that would make people want to come visit? Let us know, 800-447-7234. 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
2: Sun-filled skies today, a high this afternoon into the lower 90s, partly cloudy sky, upper 60s overnight. Thursday, showers and a chance of thunderstorms. Our temperatures on Thursday right around 90. Friday, we'll see showers and occasional storms. Our high on Friday into the lower 80s. Another chance of showers and scattered thunderstorms. Saturday, a high will be just over 80. I'm meteorologist Sally Russell with more uplifting and encouraging music next on HIZ Radio 89.3.
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5: 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His Radio 89.3. So Bridgeway Station in Malden is going to be filled with Golden Retrievers for Golden Day. That is May 23rd from 2 to 6.

0: What is it about your hometown that would entice people to visit? His Radio Mornings with Liz and Brian.
1: Heather's weighing in. She is from the Irmo Chapin area. Mm-hmm. She said they have chicken butt donuts. I've got to find out where these are, what these are.
0: What?
1: Chicken butt donuts. And they have the Irmo Okra Strut, and the crown jewel of the area is Lake Murray.
0: Oh, yeah. Okay, yeah. And the State Fair.
1: Oh, yeah. There you go.
0: South Carolina State Fair.
1: Okay, so lots of things.
0: Chicken.
1: Butt donuts.
0: All right.
1: We're going to look that up. All right.
0: Would you try that?
1: Yeah. It has the name donut in it.
0: It has the name butt in it as well. So, I mean, you know.
1: Okay. It's still donut.
0: Scott. What is it about your hometown?
2: So, I'm from Ringgold, Georgia, which is in northwest Georgia. That's where Dolly Parton got married. You can go to the church there, and there are murals everywhere, and a lot of the stores have Dolly Parton themed items that you can partake in. So
1: it's like
2: that's
1: a
2: become
1: Dollywood.
2: A main attraction. Yeah.
0: Huh. That's where, if you know. Mm-hmm. There you go.
1: Wow.
0: Hello, Dolly. All right.
1: All right. Tim texted, said, I can be at the beach in 25 minutes.
0: Uh-huh.
1: Flower Town Festival in Somerville, history of the Civil War, lots of well-named designer golf courses, plus casual sighting of celebrities like Bill Murray, Reese Witherspoon, etc.
0: Well, you know what else Somerville's known for?
1: What's
0: if
1: that?
0: I'm not mistaken, that is the birthplace of sweet tea.
1: Is it really?
0: I've heard that.
1: Did it have two cups?
0: I don't know. Somebody straighten me out if I'm wrong, but I think Somerville is the home of sweet tea.
1: Okay.
0: So then we
1: got to talk about that, too, if that's where it all started.
0: All right. Open Mic came in through the My His Radio app.
3: Good morning. I grew up in a little town in upstate New York called Liberty, at the foot of the Catskill Mountains, hunting, fishing, camping, fresh air, mountains, snow in the wintertime, a small town feel with a beautiful, beautiful landscape area in the mountains. Famous for the Catskills, Borscht Belt, the hotels that started there. Many comedians and musicians got their start there at hotels called Grossinger's, the Stevensville.
0: Okay, and wasn't that kind of the movie Dirty Dancing kind of based on the Catskills? It was supposed to be like vacationing.
1: I think so.
0: In the Catskills.
1: But it was actually filmed in the South. So
0: filmed
1: there you go.
0: At Lake Lore. Yes. There we go. Tell us about your hometown. 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
1: 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His Radio Mornings with Liz and Brian.
3: So continue to share. Hit us up on the open mic on the My His Radio app. What it is about your hometown that then people would want to come visit.
4: Yeah, and we've heard about all kinds of things. What is it? Tudor's Biscuits?
3: Tudor's Biscuits.
4: Okay, that's in West Virginia.
3: That's it, baby.
4: Chicken Butt Donuts.
3: Garden and Gun.
4: That's in Irmo.
3: 2024. World Champion Biscuit. Tudor's Biscuit World.
4: I bet there's other places that could give it a run for its money.
3: Hey, we took them on.
4: I get it.
3: Took them on.
4: But they don't know about some of them local spots. They can't get everywhere. I'm just saying. Trying to rain on your parade.
3: You are trying to pull out the umbrellas because you are nothing but doing nothing, but you're being a meteorologist calling down the rain on me, isn't she, Scott? She's calling down the rain.
4: Look.
5: A little bit, I think.
3: I do.
4: Scott, if there's a place called Tudor's Biscuits, this is a place I need to go to.
5: Oh, I hear you. I'm with you.
3: It'll change your life. I literally had a friend that sent me something the other day. It was a reel of a lady that had tried it for the very first time. And he goes, oh, you're from West Virginia. Is this all hype? And I said, no, dude, this is for real. And he said, well, I got to put it on my bucket list. Remember the dudes from England?
4: Yes.
3: And they were in, and they went to
4: Josh
3: Tudor's.
4: And Jace.
3: They love Tudor's.
4: Okay, I just, yeah. Biscuit, not a whole lot better than another, if you ask me. Because once you cover it gravy, you know, who cares? I'm sorry.
3: Lord help.
5: Hang on, Brian. He's about to fall down over there.
4: I know.
3: Tell you, what is wrong with this woman today, Lord? Jesus, help us. 801, Scott Watson, what are people talking about besides the biscuits?
5: Well, Boston testing a new way to ease some airport stress, and that could be spreading to other airports across the country if it's successful. Starting June 1st, travelers on select Delta and JetBlue morning flights can clear TSA screening at a remote terminal in nearby Framingham, Massachusetts. Then take a shuttle 25 miles to Boston Logan Airport and arrive beyond security. Airline staff will then meet shuttles and transfer baggage. The pilot program aims to cut congestion and those long airport lines as air travel demand continues to grow. Southwest Airlines is saying no to humanoid robots. The airline has updated its policy to ban human-like and animal-like robots from both carry-on and checked baggage after recent onboard incidents caused delays and confusion. Just think you thought you've seen it all. Maybe not. Southwest says concerns over large lithium-ion batteries and passenger safety led to that new rule.
3: Hey, they can always put them on a Spirit flight. Just saying.
5: That's true. Or a patio swing.
4: True.
5: Sold at Costco. Well, those are being recalled after multiple injury reports. More than 18,000 woven patio swings are affected now after seats reportedly detached during use, causing some falls. 8 injuries have been reported. No robots, though. If you have one, you are urged to stop using that swing immediately. The manufacturer has a free repair kit. Now, the model number on that is 1934256. A school resource officer in Williamston was hit by a car Monday morning while directing traffic outside Palmetto Middle and High School. Officials say the officer suffered minor injuries and was treated at an urgent care center before being released. The driver was cited at the scene. Police are reminding motorists to slow down and stay alert in those school zones to protect students and first responders. I'm Scott Watson. His radio news and weather courtesy of Big Air Trampoline.
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9: sun-filled skies today, a high this afternoon into the lower 90s, partly cloudy sky, upper 60s overnight. Thursday, showers and a chance of thunderstorms. Our temperatures on Thursday right around 90. Friday, we'll see showers and occasional storms. Our high on Friday into the lower 80s. Another chance of showers and scattered thunderstorms. Saturday, a high will be just over 80. I'm meteorologist Sally Russell with more uplifting and encouraging music next on Hughes Radio 89.3. 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
3: The Palmetto Heroes Hike begins this Saturday morning beginning at 7. It's Hughes Radio 89.3. Beginning and ending at the Bon Secours Wellness Arena through the Swamp Rabbit Trail. 12-mile and 6-mile hike options honoring South Carolina's fallen military and first responders.

0: and is you.
1: Thank you, Deborah, who shared about Elmira, New York, and the Finger Lakes, and Corningware, and all kinds of stuff, all kinds of good stuff there. What is about your hometown that people would want to come visit? It's His Radio Mornings with Liz and Brian.
2: Yeah, so we're going back to Char. She said she loves chicken butt donuts.
1: What is it?
2: It's in Irmo, right?
1: Okay. Somebody explain. I mean, come on. I got to know.
2: If you let me finish, Char said, think Subway, but for donuts. She said, you go in, you choose your donut, and then you choose your topping. And that's where her son wants his birthday every year. Wilson always wants to go. And Char said, the owners are epic.
1: Aren't they kind of like, is that kind of like what Duck Donuts is? You kind of go in and you pick your donut and you pick your flavor.
2: Char and anybody else that likes chicken butt donuts. I did not say this.
1: I'm just asking. I'm asking. I'm not.
2: Yes, it's. I think it's in the same vein as that. But this is local.
1: You see that? She insults my biscuit place, and it's fine.
2: No.
1: She can rain on that parade all day. I mentioned one little thing right there, and she's like,
2: we're going backwards because I said any place named Tooters I was going to.
1: But now, then you said, but a biscuit is a biscuit. It's not.
2: Okay, Scott, I want to ask you, how do you spell Tooter?
3: Tooter?
2: Uh-huh.
3: For this?
2: Yes.
3: I would say T-O-O-T-E-R.
2: Me too. And we just got a text.
1: It's not.
2: From Heather, and she said Tooter, T-U-D-O-R.
1: Yeah, Tooter.
3: Oh, I was way
2: off.
3: So
2: now I don't want to go.
1: Well, yeah, because y'all making it like body noises right there.
2: But that's what
1: going
2: I was like,
1: down to Tooters.
2: Oh, that's what I was thinking, and that's I thought that's perfect.
3: That's how I'd spell it.
1: Oh my God!
2: But she said Tooter. Tooter is the best, which is kind of like royalty, right? Okay, it's our first stop every time we go home to West Virginia.
1: Yes,
2: she said it will change your world.
1: It will. It will.
2: Okay.
1: It will. I'd believe the hype.
3: Even if it is spelled wrong.
1: Believe the hype. All right, here we go.
4: Have you always wanted to experience cowboy life?
1: Yes.
4: Go to Bandera, Texas, the cowboy capital of the world, and visit an actual dude ranch. Go on a trail ride and ride horses. Need a pair of boots to go on that trail ride? Go shop in the little town in Bandera there and get yourself a cool pair of cowboy boots. Also, don't forget to go eat at the Old Spanish Trail, the OST. And if you like cowboys, there's tons of John Wayne pictures.
1: Oh my gosh, I gotta go.
2: That
1: sounds like my town right there.
2: Even though, like, it wouldn't be a place that I would immediately go to the map and look for, she made it sound. She could work for tourism department.
1: She should work for the tourism department because she turned that into a little tourism ad
2: there.
1: And she got me hooked. I'm ready. He's on the way. I'm ready to go. Okay, maybe this is, miss another one. Maybe another tourism ad.
5: Good morning. I'm from Lexington, South Carolina. And I hate to tell y'all, we're full. We can't take no more. I'm stressed. Pastures are gone. Creeks are drying up. We're full. Alabama looks good. Have a great day. God bless.
2: Alabama's going, no!
1: Alabama looks good. We full. All right.

0: All of creation was made to worship. And so were you.
1: Join the chorus with a creation outside your window and with the songs on His radio.

0: Ready? Are you ready?
1: Yeah,
0: ready?
1: Yeah. Well, what am I ready for?
0: To go to these hometowns.
1: You know, if I could take a road trip and go to all these hometowns, I would do this. Ella.
0: Okay.
1: Ella texted.
0: His Radio Mornings with Liz and Brian. What does she text?
1: Durham. She said,
0: what is it about
1: you got
0: Durham?
1: Duke. Ooh. You got the Durham Bulls.
0: Oh, I want to see the Durham Bulls play.
1: You got the D-Pack.
0: Mm-hmm.
1: And these are only three of our nationally famous highlights. Come to Durham and I'll give you a personal tour.
0: All right.
1: Yeah.
0: All right.
1: Of Ella, the lesser known gyms.
0: Ella's going to give us a tour.
1: That's right. She knows. Oh, yes. She knows her hometown.
0: Okay. Got others?
1: No.
0: That's it? All right. I think you would like this one right here. Okay. Open mics that came in through the MyHis Radio app.
2: So I'm from this little town called Mars. We had a little alien and spaceship out in front of the church, and you could get actual postcards. Not sure if they still do that, but most people, I just tell them I'm from Pittsburgh.
0: Just from Pittsburgh. Now, wouldn't you like that because you like that movie, and you could go
1: Which
0: there and
1: movie?
0: Say you were a Martian?
1: Oh, I do like The Martian, but there were no Martians in the movie The Martian. He colonized Mars, and so he was a Martian.
0: And then you could say, hey, you could get something postmarked from Mars.
1: True, and I am looking up Mars.
0: Mars, Pennsylvania.
1: I found the flying saucer. No, yeah. You're right, because she says Pittsburgh.
0: Okay.
1: There is an actual flying saucer.
0: Yeah, what's she saying?
1: I just wanted to look at it.
0: All right, all right. You were kind of knocking, my biscuits. Here's an open mic.
3: Tudor's Biscuit is the best. We always stop there and get biscuits, chicken biscuits, when we go to see my dad in Ohio. But here in Gastonia, the best place is Yum Yum Donuts. They will make a donut any way you want them. I always get a chocolate glazed donut with lemon filling. It is the best. Gotta try it.
0: Okay, chocolate glazed donut with what now? Lemon filling?
1: Lemon filling.
0: Okay, would you try that? Mm-mm. Would you try that, Scott?
4: I would. Because I love lemon.
0: Would you go? Yeah. Would you try that, Jake?
5: No, I'm good.
0: Okay.
1: I would do chocolate. I would do lemon, but
0: I not doing it together?
1: I don't think so. I don't know that I would.
0: Just.
1: But that's her. We all have personal taste.
0: Everybody.
1: Yeah.
0: Well, you're not going to rain on her parade like you tried to rain on mine?
1: No, I love her. Why would I rain on her parade?
0: You hear that? She loves her. All right. Let's see. What is it about your hometown? Another open mic.
6: Good morning, guys. Y'all are hilarious. My hometown is Columbia, South Carolina. We got Krispy Kreme donuts.
0: Oh, that was it? That was it?
1: Hey,
0: guys. Columbia, South Carolina's got Krispy Kreme donuts.
1: There's so much. There's Riverbank Zoo.
0: No, there's Krispy Kreme donuts.
1: And there's Krispy Kreme donuts.
0: State Capitol.
1: Right.
0: You got Columbia Fireflies.
1: You got so
0: Lexington
1: much.
0: Lexington County Blowfish.
1: Right?
0: University of South Carolina.
1: You
0: got the State Fair.
1: Yeah.
0: But you got Krispy Kreme
1: donuts. Hey, I'm all for it.
7: Sun-filled skies today, a high this afternoon into the lower 90s, partly cloudy sky, upper 60s overnight. Thursday, showers and a chance of thunderstorms. Our temperatures on Thursday right around 90. Friday, we'll see showers and occasional storms. Our high on Friday into the lower 80s. Now, the chance of showers and scattered thunderstorms Saturday, a high will be just over 80. I'm meteorologist Sally Russell with more uplifting and encouraging music next on His Radio 89.3. His Radio.
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11: 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It's coming up Saturday, June the 6th, Greenwood County Recreational Complex. 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

0: tell you what, I don't know what I'd do without his radio. 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
0: Sweetie, you know I have no idea what any of that means, but I'm so glad you're hearing about Jesus. 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
1: His Radio Mornings with Liz and Brian.
2: Okay, there's something that Lunchables is putting out, and it is really jumping on a trend that's been trending for a couple years now.
1: Mm-hmm.
2: It's a charcuterie, but it's a Lunchables charcutering.
1: Okay.
2: So you have a place, it would fit over, it's like a double ring. So it's going to fit over two fingers. It's going to have the board, like a charcuterie is on, a charcuterie board. And then it's got like some gummies and the crackers and a couple of cheese wedges that are on it. Now you can sign up. I think it's going to be like $3 or something like that. Maybe a little more than that. But yeah, you have to go online and I guess sign up to get it early. On their website. It's going to be June 8th when you can get it.
1: It's not audible, is it?
2: Huh?
1: My eye roll?
2: Oh,
1: it's not audible, is it?
2: No.
1: Seriously? Seriously, I'm looking at a picture of this. Seriously, it's a ring. It's a charcuterie. It's a mini charcuterie board.
2: Yeah. And you put the ring on. You make your, you've got the board on the two fingers.
1: Oh,
2: and then you
1: God.
2: Set up your own little charcuterie. So it doesn't come like where the stuff's already on it, because that would be weird. Like, how would
1: they do that? It wouldn't.
2: That's what I'm saying. How would it stick?
1: And how's it going to stay? I mean, what are you going to do? When you move your hand with the wave at somebody, there goes your charcuterie flying off, hitting somebody in the face.
2: Well, it's in honor of Best Friends Day. So, like, it's you and your bestie. I'm going to try to get one of these, and Brian and I are going to make our charcuteries,
1: nope.
2: And then we're going to do a pinky swear, which
1: nope.
2: they have it.
1: Nope.
2: It nope. literally is just cheese, crackers, and a little sweet gummy at the end. Jake, would you do it with me?
3: I would.
2: See? Come on, party pooper. Just do the charcuterie.
1: Nope. What? I mean, how's it stay there? Is it sticking to the...
2: No, you have to just hold your hand level.
1: Well, no.
2: I
1: just saw the picture on his Radio Plus, and those people holding their hands up,
2: That's for an advertisement. So, yeah.
1: Also, it's fake.
2: So, like the burgers that you see
1: on
2: the burger place.
1: Well, don't be telling
2: real.
1: Me I can put my hand straight up in the air and wave at somebody with my charcuterie ring if I can't wave with somebody with my... Come on, Scott. You see what I'm saying? I mean, sweet.
4: I know.
1: This is Liz. Liz has got the charcuterie ring on. And he's salt. And he's sweet. And he's salt. And he's sweet.
4: Food flying everywhere.
2: Right, but see, that's the thing. If I need my sweet, my little salty... Then I've got it right there on my hand.
1: All right, don't say it. Or say it, don't spray it. All right. All right, charcuterie rings.
2: No, charcuterie ring. Charcuterie ring. Say it with me, charcuterie ring. Come on. It's not just a

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1: You watch it grow.
0: And you thank God, the giver of new life.
2: This song can plant a seed of faith in your heart.
0: And God will water it too.
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0: goodness, C.C. Winans could sing the phone book, and it would be incredible.
1: I'd buy it.
0: His Radio Mornings with Liz and Brian got this open mic that came in.
2: What is a charcuterie?
0: All right. What is a charcuterie,
1: Liz? You haven't heard of a charcuterie? So a charcuterie board, or charcuterie, because they're not always on a board, is like a mixture of fruits and sometimes vegetables.
0: Cheese.
1: Cheese.
0: Meats.
1: Crackers. Meats. Sometimes there's sweet treats mixed in. Mm-hmm. I went to one a couple years ago.
0: Uh-huh.
1: Went to this event. And there, the charcuterie was over... probably three or four 6-foot tables.
0: Oh, wow.
1: Because there were a lot of people.
0: Okay, okay, gotcha.
1: It was the most beautiful thing I'd ever seen. Because they'll take the meat and design it into the shape of a rose. Or like put little cupcakes throughout that look like flowers.
0: Okay.
1: And it...
0: Don't make it so pretty I don't want to eat it, though.
1: Oh, I'm going to still eat it.
0: Oh, I know. I mean, I'm going to still eat it, too.
1: Yeah.
0: But I mean, you know...
1: But that's, it just, it's overwhelming a little bit when you see it.
0: It's not just a, you know, thing for your palate, mm-hmm. but it's also a visual thing as well.
1: Right. Mm-hmm. And it's just, it's so gorgeous. I can't even put it into words.
0: Okay.
1: Just how gorgeous it is, but it's sort of like a grazing table almost.
0: Oh, grazing table.
1: Yeah.
0: That's not, me and the heifers were out and we were at the charcuterie board. That doesn't sound right. It's like a grazing table. Is that right after you went to the dress barn and you took your friends out to the charcuterie board? I mean, come on.
3: Charcuterie so
0: a grazing fancy. Table?
1: Yeah, charcuterie is very, very fancy.
0: Come on
3: you
0: over.
3: Know what I want?
0: Come on over the to the grazing box. Table.
1: I have a snackle box.
0: Do you really?
1: Do you know I have a snackle box? When we
3: no.
1: went, me, my daughter, and my oldest G baby went to Florida last year, had a little girls trip, and I made a snackle box for Jesse, and it had sweet treats in it, had salty treats in it, had healthy treats in it.
0: Did y'all graze?
1: We always graze. That's how women eat, for the most part. 99% of women, okay, maybe 95. 95% of women graze. We graze. We do not sit down to the volume y'all do.
0: Okay.
1: We just snack. I just had some wheat thins.
0: Yeah, little.
3: So if you don't want the fancy charcuterie, you can have the snackle box.
1: Well, it's really hard to pack a charcuterie board for a road trip, but a snackle mm-hmm. box works.
0: Okay.
1: Air time.
0: Great. I'm learning something new every day. A snackle box.
1: Hang around with me. You will.
4: Sun-filled skies today. A high this afternoon into the lower 90s. Partly cloudy sky, upper 60s overnight. Thursday, showers and a chance of thunderstorms. Our temperatures on Thursday right around 90. Friday, we'll see showers and occasional storms. Our high on Friday into the lower 80s. Now, the chance of showers and scattered thunderstorms Saturday, a high will be just over 80. I'm meteorologist Sally Russell with more uplifting and encouraging music next on His Radio 89.3.
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5: Happy birthday, America. That's happening soon. Hey, it's Liz, His Radio Mornings with Liz and Brian. His Radio 89.3. It's going on Friday, May 22nd, Rodever Auditorium with the Greenville Concert Band. And they're going to have all kinds of patriotic songs just celebrating America.

0: Oh, Phil Wickham getting together with Crowder. It really is Amazing Grace. It's his radio mornings with Liz and Brian.
1: We've got a lot of graduates graduating this week, even into next week, whether that's high school, college, 5K, 4K, whatever it might be.
0: They have to run to graduate?
1: Huh?
0: Oh, you said a 5K. I thought they had
1: I thought they had to run,
0: and then after kindergarten. They finished up the 5K, then they could graduate.
1: I was like, what? I am so lost here.
0: Everybody gets a participation diploma.
1: Exactly.
0: All
1: right. And so I saw this kind of a model of a prayer that we can pray over our graduates. And okay. I just loved it. And I'm not saying you have to do this verbatim. Obviously, you know, it should come from the heart.
0: Exactly.
1: But it's such a good model. It says, hey, God, here we are. The cap and gown, the final moments of this chapter, the beginning of another. Please be with my senior as they chase dreams, try new things, and build a life of their own. Give them courage to take risks, strength for the hard days, and people who encourage them along the way. And while they're busy growing up and moving forward, help me hold gratitude tighter than sadness. What an honor it has been to raise this kid.

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I bought the lie that someday I would finally have enough.

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Halfway through the week, I knew you could make it here. His radio, I'm Ninja, and there seems to be a lot of high school graduations this week around town. So if that is you, praying for you, if you are the mama or the dad of a graduate, it's going to be hard. There are going to be some tears, but man, aren't we so proud of them?

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1: Are you prepared for your library's summer reading program this year? It's radio. I'm Ninja. All thing libraries is all in my mind recently. So excited that Ollie's finally old enough to really get into reading. Like, he'll bring me books, want to sit down with me and read over and over. So spending time in the library this summer is a must for my family. A new library is being built in the Colorado area. Super cool. It's called the Anythink Nature Library, and it focuses on nature, being out in the world, experiencing experiences in dirt. And love that so much. They even have different outdoor equipment that you can rent, like tents and camping stuff and hiking stuff and programs to help get kids outside and learning more about nature, which I absolutely love. 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

If you need prayer today, don't hesitate to reach out to the prayer line. Our prayer line volunteers would love to pray with you, over you, and just focus your heart on the true character of God in your situation. 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That's 866-987-PRAY. Wanted to pray over you. If you have a graduate this week, or maybe next week, or it was last week, or just this semester, I know graduations are different based off your county and where you're zoned and all that kind of stuff, but I know there are a lot of graduations this week just down our street. So I want to be praying for you if you're one of those parents literally on the way to go see your baby, because yes, they're still your baby. Graduate today or later on this week. Whatever your plans are, God is with you. God has brought you and your kiddo this far and will still be with you the rest of the way. Father, thank you for entrusting us with these kiddos, with our babies. I know Ollie's not even 2 years old yet, and people have been telling me in a blink of an eye, it's going to be here, and it happened so fast. So thank you for the honor of entrusting us with our babies. And I thank you for how you've brought them up, brought their story, walked with them through their testimony, their story all the way here, and strengthened us to be able to lead them and guide them and direct them. And I know you're going to be with them in this next season to come, whether it's trade school, college, or going straight into the workforce, or maybe it's in the military for some. Whatever plan you have over their life, I know it's going to be the perfect plan for them. And so thank you for walking with them and every single situation. Be with parents today. Give them comfort and peace if they are going to graduation today or later on this week or in the weeks to come. And just thank you for having your hand over all of it. We are filled with sadness a little bit because they're growing up, but also so much thankfulness that you've been with us the entire way. And you say you're going to be with us through it all. So thank you for that. In Jesus' name, amen.

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1: If you need prayer, we know we can call the prayer line, right? His radio, I'm Ninja. And we also have a prayer wall. There are so many ways to get involved with his radio if you need prayer. We've been called the praying station for a while, and this is so true. But we could not do that without our prayer line volunteers, because our prayer line is open 24/7, and real people respond to those text messages, answer the phone calls, and prays with people on the spot. It's not AI. It's not an automatic message. There's no voicemail. So we need people to fill up those time slots. You pick the time that works best for you, whether you want to do it once a week or once every day of the week. That is totally up to you. 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
2: Sun-filled skies today, a high this afternoon into the lower 90s, partly cloudy sky, upper 60s overnight. Thursday, showers and a chance of thunderstorms. Our temperatures on Thursday right around 90. Friday, we'll see showers and occasional storms. Our high on Friday into the lower 80s. Another chance of showers and scattered thunderstorms. Saturday, a high will be just over 80. I'm meteorologist Sally Russell with more uplifting and encouraging music next on His Radio 89.3. His
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His radio. I'm ninja. Voice recordings of your kids and their little videos, pictures. You never know when you're going to want to use it in the future for funnies, but also a sweet, heartfelt moment, okay? At this wedding, they're doing the father-daughter dance, right? Which is already so emotional as it is. And so what does this dad do during the father-daughter dance? He plays a recording during the song of a conversation he had with the bride back when she was like 5 or so, okay? And he's asking her about her future wedding. What's it going to be like? She's like, clowns are going to be dancing with the kiddos. There's going to be bouncy houses. It'll be amazing. That sounds like a fun wedding to me. And he's like, who's going to be there? She starts listing off all of her friends and who's in her bridal party. All of those girls, which I'm already getting chills just thinking about it. Then he says, what's the groom's name going to be? And she says, Max. Guess what her groom's name was? Max. When did she meet her groom? In college. She didn't even know him back then. And so tears are everywhere. Everyone's amazed. And so I'm just saying, hey,

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If you aren't about to go on vacation, I know you are planning it. His radio. I'm Ninja. There's some people around here, Liz, who has already planned their summer vacations probably 5 years out in advance. And so would love to know, when you're going out on a vacation with your family, you're taking a road trip, what are your favorite road trip games? Something my family and I did, we would do the license plate game with the alphabets for the states, right? And then, of course, I Spy, always a popular one. So I would love to know your go-to road trip games with your family. 800-447-7234. Also on the open mic on the My His Radio app.

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0: 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I'm Ninja. 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He's walked this path before you, so you can trust he's going to be there with you through it all. 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
0: Calling all ladies who want to step up to the Murph Challenge on Memorial Day morning at 7 a.m. Meet at the Bunny Statue at Unity Park, led by Kia, honoring our fallen heroes with a traditional Murph workout challenge.
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Ollie and I were playing on the front porch the other day, just rolling balls back to each other, and I noticed the mosquitoes already getting pretty nasty. His radio. I'm Ninja, and it really puts a damper on things when you're trying to enjoy outside and the weather and these little... they want to participate too. And it's like, no, you're not invited. Thank you. So I saw a natural way to help repel mosquitoes, because I'm always worried about all those chemicals being on my kid and he sucks his thumb. So what if he puts it in his mouth? No, thank you, ma'am. So I haven't tried this yet. I don't even know what this is, but it's an essential oil that apparently can repel mosquitoes. It's called patchouli oil. That sounds like a dessert. Patchouli oil. I might not even be pronouncing it correctly, but it's supposed to be a natural essential oil type thing to hopefully help repel those nasty mosquitoes this summer.

0: fun way to keep the kiddos occupied while getting them outdoors. Scavenger hunts is radio. I'm Ninja, and this one perfect for kiddos, but also for adults as well. If we want to, we're trying to instill that gratefulness, right? Turn that frown upside down, focus on the positive, and it's also a great way for us to get outside into the outdoors and that fresh air. That definitely makes me feel better when I'm out and under the sun. So the grateful scavenger hunt. Get your clipboard out. Find five things that you're grateful for. Could be outside, could be inside, in anywhere. Five things that you're grateful for. And then find four things that are beautiful, that you find especially beautiful. Write out four things. Then three things that make you smile. If it makes you smile thinking about it, looking at it, write it down. And two things that remind you of God's love. And then one thing that you prayed for. After that, I'm sure you'll feel much better and be very, very grateful.
1: Sun-filled skies today, a high this afternoon into the lower 90s, partly cloudy sky, upper 60s overnight. Thursday, showers and a chance of thunderstorms. Our temperatures on Thursday right around 90. Friday, we'll see showers and occasional storms. Our high on Friday into the lower 80s. Another chance of showers and scattered thunderstorms. Saturday, a high will be just over 80. I'm meteorologist Sally Russell with more uplifting and encouraging music next on Hughes Radio 89.3. 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
0: The Upstate Shakespeare Festival starts on Thursday night, 7 p.m. at Falls Park in Greenville. The first show they will be playing, A Midsummer Night's Dream, that will go on until June 21st.

We need you to join our fun patrol team, His Radio. I'm Ninja, and maybe you want to step up and be a team lead, because we definitely need some of y'all on our team for sure. There are certain areas that are still missing a team lead, and so we need you. If you've been thinking about it, now'd be the perfect time to get involved with summer coming up. Yes, sirree. So the areas that are still in need of a team lead are as followed: Asheville, Charlotte, Gastonia, Columbia, Charleston, and Myrtle Beach. So if you're in that area, you've been thinking about being a team lead for our fun patrol, might be the perfect time for you to get involved. Head on over hisradio.com, scroll to the bottom. There's a little spot under featured that says become a team lead. All the information is for you right there.

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There is a new way to hot dog this summer. His radio, I'm Ninja with the Spam Dog. Spam has come out with their own hot dog, and you can currently get them at different restaurants, stadiums, and convenience stores. Not sure if they're selling them in the stores or if they're going to, but yes, if you're a fan of the Spam, you could get it in hot dog form. Would love to know your favorite way to do a hot dog. What toppings are your go-to? Or would you rather just not hot dog? My way to do it is just ketchup. I know. People are going to come at me, but that's the only topping that I want on my hot dog is ketchup. And some people are like, but why? Chili dogs are so good. My idea of a chili dog is chili in the hot dog bun. No hot dog. So would love to know your go-to way to prepare a hot dog. The best toppings, 800-447-7234. Also on the open mic on the My His Radio app if you dare to share the secret sauce.

0: Listen, Memorial Day is coming up. That's Monday. A lot of people are going to be grilling out. So would love to know your go-to way to hot dog is radio. I'm Ninja, because there are many ways to prepare and top a hot dog, but there is one right way, and I want to hear from you what that is. 800-447-7234, the open mic on the My His Radio app. Now, Monet is saying, hot dog always grilled, lots of mustard and ketchup, homemade chili with no beans, smothered with onions, sometimes top set with cheese and slaw. Gonna be honest, the first time I've heard about the cheese and slaw. That's also a lot of topics going to the open mic on the My His Radio app.
1: Good morning. I'm with you. The only way to have hot dog is just ketchup. That's it. Just plain old ketchup. Why ruin the dog? And I'm the same way with a cheeseburger or hamburger. Just plain old ketchup.
0: Yes and amen. Just ketchup. Because if you're smothering it, is that hot dog or hamburger really good? You're just covering up how bad you cooked it. That's just my opinion, you know? Want to know what your go-to way to have a hot dog? You could throw in a hamburger in there as well. Let's go for it. Preparing for summer and cookout season. 800-447-7234. The open mic on the My His Radio app.
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1: 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I've heard of the relish, but not the pickles. So I'm thinking this summer, I might need to broaden my horizons a little bit in the world of hot dog toppings.

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0: Y'all get me hungry with all this hot dog talk. His radio, I'm Ninja, because I know the grilling season is upon us. So, talking about the toppings, your go-to, that go on your hot dog, 800-447-7234. Patricia, listen. Tell me when to come over, because this sounds amazing. She said, has to have her hot dogs with her mom Belinda's homemade chili. Says, always buys everything, takes it to her. She makes it. You toast the buns, grill the hot dogs, slaw, ketchup, mustard, onions, and Texas Pete. Then she goes on to talk about the whole spread. Watermelon, strawberry shortcake, slaw, and banana pudding. Listen, tell me when I'm coming over this summer. I'll bring something too. I'm not going to come empty-handed, so don't worry. Now, listen. Brace yourself, friend. Brace yourself. I saved this one for last because I know we're about to get into lunchtime. So, you have been warned.
1: All right. So, I know this is crazy, but I like my hot dog. Slice it down the middle a little bit. I put some peanut butter inside of there, and I heat it up some. And then I bring it back out, and I put that sucker in a bun, and then I throw some mustard on the side, and it is absolutely beautiful.
0: Listen, friend. Listen. Jesus does love us all. However, I will not be adding that to my try list for toppings. But more power to you.
2: Sun-filled skies today, a high this afternoon into the lower 90s, partly cloudy sky, upper 60s overnight. Thursday, showers and a chance of thunderstorms. Our temperatures on Thursday right around 90. Friday, we'll see showers and occasional storms. Our high on Friday into the lower 80s. Another chance of showers and scattered thunderstorms. Saturday, a high will be just over 80. I'm meteorologist Sally Russell with more uplifting and encouraging music next on Hughes Radio 89.3.
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3: Kiss

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I'm Joe. It's his radio. Today is the last day of school for my kids and for my wife. They could not be any more excited. So we'll have to see what time they wake up tomorrow. And that includes my wife because she usually sleeps later than my kids do during the summer.

0: I saw something that was really interesting about how different cultures handle sickness and stress. You know, in Greece, people are going to tell you, go swim in the sea. In Japan, doctors encourage people to walk in the forest. In Spain, people say, you need some sunlight. And in parts of Canada, doctors actually prescribe passes to nature parks for people struggling with mental health. I don't think I've ever heard a doctor here in the States say something like that. It's His Radio. I'm Joe. I think those other countries are onto something. There's just something healing about getting outside, a walk, fresh air, sunshine, the sound of waves, or just sitting on the porch, maybe looking at the mountains. God created this world with beauty for a reason.
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0: It's the Upstate Shakespeare Festival. I'm Joe. This is His Radio 89.3. May 21st through June 21st, it's A Midsummer Night's Dream at Falls Park in Greenville.

You can call or text, and you'll reach the His Radio prayer line 24 hours a day, 7 days a week. Here's the number, 866-987-PRAY. Well, God, it is a season of endings, with school coming to a close, with graduation happening. And for all those that are closing this chapter, would you encourage them for a job well done? And as one season ends, another begins. So whether it's just a few weeks off for summer, or trying to find work out in the real world, would you give us peace during this transition period? Hold us close, as some might feel lost. And for those who are about to start a summer vacation, would you give them the rest that they need? Help them to recover and get rejuvenated this summer before starting again. Thank you for this season of change and transition. In Jesus' name, amen.

0: You can make a bad day better. Yay! 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

0: There is nothing quite like a kindergarten or fifth grade graduation. All those tiny caps, off-key songs, and kids waving at you every 10 seconds during the ceremony. Yeah, it's cuteness overload. It's His Radio. I'm Joe. But just remember to go back and delete some of those 143 photos and 57 videos that you took, or you're not going to have any room on your phone for those first day of school photos this fall.
1: Plenty of sunshine today. A high this afternoon will be into the lower 90s. A few passing clouds overhead, upper 60s overnight. We'll see partly sunny skies on Thursday. A chance of showers and scattered thunderstorms. A high approaching 90. Good chance of showers and storms on Thursday night. Overnight low near 65. Showers with occasional thunderstorms Friday, upper 70s. I'm meteorologist Sally Russell with more at Lifting and Encouraging Music next on His Radio 89.3.
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0: It's the YMCA Splash Day coming up Saturday, May 30th. I'm Joe on His Radio 89.3. 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

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I'm Joe, and I know life's messy, but you are handling it. Yeah, your family loves you, even when they act like they don't. And God loves you all the time.

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Is school out for the summer for you? 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I'm Joe. 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Today is her last day. 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

0: I am all about clean cars. It's His Radio. I'm Joe. My car is spotless, whereas my wife's van, well, not so spotless. So before we ever take her minivan on a family trip, I always want to wash it and clean it up really well. My wife, on the other hand, she says, why do you do that before the trip? Do it after the trip to clean it up all nice after we've spent a whole lot of time in it. And while I totally understand that thought process, for me, if I'm going to be driving it on a trip, I want it to be clean at the start. Are we the only ones that differ in this line of thinking?
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0: It's graduation week for almost all of the schools in the upstate, and I'm right there with you. I'm Joe on His Radio 89.3. Congratulations to the class of 2026 on a job well done.

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0: Well, growing up, my wife's family, they would sit around the dinner table and they would say one good thing that happened to them that day, or one thing that they were thankful for. It's His Radio. I'm Joe. If your family doesn't do something like this, you might want to try it. It'll really change your perspective. Remember, every day may not be good, but there is something good in every day.
1: Plenty of sunshine today. A high this afternoon will be into the lower 90s. A few passing clouds overhead, upper 60s overnight. We'll see partly sunny skies on Thursday. A chance of showers and scattered thunderstorms. A high approaching 90. Good chance of showers and storms on Thursday night. Overnight low near 65. Showers with occasional thunderstorms Friday, upper 70s. I'm meteorologist Sally Russell with more at Lifting and Encouraging Music next on His Radio 89.3.
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11: 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This is Focus on the Family with Jim Daly, and we're so glad that Deborah Falada is back with us to continue the conversation, offering thoughts like you just heard. We're looking forward to hearing more from her about self-care and how to do that well as a believer. Your host is Focus President and author Jim Daly, and I'm John Fuller.
13: John, last time Deborah began describing some life-giving habits that we as Christians particularly should engage, and they're outlined from Scripture. I was really enthralled with it. Uh-huh. I mean, thinking about how Jesus modeled the things that we should be doing, including nourishing our bodies, making sure we get the right amount of sleep, filling our own well so we could fill the well of others, right? That is a deeply spiritual message. And I'm looking forward to getting back to today, and we're going to cover the next three out of her great book, Soul Care.
11: It's a terrific resource, and the full title of the book is Soul Care: Find Life-Giving Rhythms, Live Restored, Avoid Burnout, and Discover Unspeakable Joy. 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
13: And we started this conversation last time, so if you missed it, get a hold of us. We can get an audio copy to you, or you go to the website, download it that way, or the
11: mobile app is terrific. Yeah, it's got the whole library there.
13: So that's what I typically listen is through the app. Deborah, welcome back. Good to have you here.
12: Good to be back as always.
13: It's so fun. I got to brag on your beautiful family because they came with you this time, and I think it's the first time you've been here several times.
12: Yeah, I've been here a lot. This is their first time in Colorado Springs, and especially at Focus on
13: Well, give them a shout out. Give them the first names and say hi to them, because that's fun.
12: I have with me Ella, my oldest, and then Elijah, Ezra, and Ethan, and of course my husband's here with us too.
13: That is so good that you guys came out together. All right, we talked about some of the rhythms last time. You identified six rhythms or lifestyle choices in your book, and how Jesus modeled these for us. Quickly, what are the six rhythms? And we'll jump into what I think will be four.
12: Number three. Yeah. The first is nourish our bodies, and how we can honor our bodies with a proper nutrition, hydration, and movement, just like Jesus did, taking care of our temples. The second one is about rest and making sure that we trust God when we lay down and sleep and realize that we can only do what we can do, and our body needs to be energized by rest, and how important that is in being a healthy person. The third one is protect, and it talks about setting healthy boundaries like Jesus did. Sometimes we think of Jesus as someone who always said yes, but that's not actually the case. The fourth one is connect, to make sure that we are engaging in life-giving relationships. The fifth one, which I'm excited to talk about, is savor, and it's about enjoying life and being present in it. And then the sixth one is tune in. Be aware of what's going on underneath the surface of your life emotionally.
13: You know, I'm going to go back to something from last time because you sparked a thought for me when it comes to rest. The level of anxiety and depression in the country right now, especially North America, all of us, is so high, particularly in young people. The idea that we need to be okay with what happened today and trust God is so critical.
12: You're right.
13: I mean, to trust God to say, okay, Lord, I'm going to lay my head on the pillow tonight, and whatever is, and I believe in you, I trust in you fully. That should give you a good night's sleep.
12: Yeah. I think the higher our level of trust, the easier it is for us to rest. And if that's not the case, like we talked about earlier, struggling with insomnia, that means there must be something going on underneath the surface that I need to identify and deal with.
13: Mm-hmm. Let's move to protect, which is that next one. You did some research for the book that caught you by surprise, how people viewed boundaries as a bad thing.
12: Yeah.
13: Because, you know, there is no literature psychologically. I'm thinking of the book Boundaries by our good friends.
12: Right.
13: Boundaries are a good thing. Why do we say or think they're bad things?
12: I think we have an unhealthy definition, a wrong definition of boundaries. We just assume that boundaries just means saying no to people in need. And we assume that Jesus didn't have boundaries because he always said yes. And good Christians should always say yes. We shouldn't say no. But that's not actually the case, first and foremost, and that's not how Jesus lived. When I look through the gospel, through the lens of soul care, I was shocked at how frequently Jesus said things like, no, and not yet. It's not my time. No, I'm not going to do it this way. I'm actually going to do it this way. No, I'm not going to go to that town. I'm going to go to the next town. He wasn't under the obligation of man. His number one priority was to do what God has called him to do. And when I think of boundaries, I think of the word protect, because it's the way that we protect our calling, what God has called us to do. So it's a really important part of being healthy.
13: Let me make sure we have this in a practical way. I can remember Jean when she was at UC Davis, she was doing a chemistry degree pre-vet and, you know, had a load that she was carrying, and she was going to a church there, and the pastor had asked her if she could run the children's ministry. And when she looks back on it, she felt like she couldn't say no. And she was young, and she said, you know, today I could, but I took on so much, and it almost destroyed, you know, her ability to do well in school,
12: right?
13: Which was the main thing. And I guess the question there in that example is, how do we develop that backbone to be able to say no? Because it feels contrary to a Christian attitude of kindness and always being available for people.
12: Right.
13: We give that the letter grade of an A. If you're acting that way, you're an A Christian. And if you turn people down, you're actually a C Christian. Speak to that need to say no.
12: Yeah. I think it's important to address the underlying belief system that we talked about in the last conversation. Why do you feel like you can't say no? What is the underlying belief system there? Maybe I feel like it's wrong. Maybe I believe that it's my job to fix the problem, and that if I don't do it, nobody else will. Because that underlying belief system will keep you saying yes to so many things till your plate gets so heavy that it breaks. Yeah. We have to realize that every time we say yes to something, we are automatically saying no to something else because we have human capacity. So it's not just about saying yes to everything and everyone. It's about prayerfully considering what God and God alone wants us to say yes to.
13: Let me ask you this question. When you place that boundary around your heart, it's a positive. I think so many of us, and I put myself right there with Jean. I'm not pointing that out. I think we all learn over time to not simply be people pleasers,
12: right,
13: but to put those boundaries. I think it comes with maturity and sanity. But speak to that idea of protecting your own heart so that you have more for other people.
12: I have to sneak this quote in from a friend of mine who's a counselor. She said, behind every people pleaser was usually once a parent pleaser, where we grew up in a situation where we had to just constantly make sure our parents were okay, because there was addictions, there was chaos, there was unhealthy expectations put on us. And you kind of start living out of that cycle of pleasing people, saying yes to more and more. What happens though is you run out of energy. I worked with a woman in counseling just recently who said yes to everything and everyone at work. But then when she walked through the doors of her home, she was so depleted that she had nothing left to give to her husband and children. And she was feeling bad about it. Like, I want to give them more, but I can't. And the reality is she had to start prioritizing and realize that all the things she said yes to were her saying no to her family in different ways, because we have limited human capacity. No one of us is a superhero that can go above and beyond. Jesus himself, who is fully God, yet fully man, honored his human capacity and said no, so that he could reserve his energy for what God had called him to do.
13: I think that's hard for many of us as believers to even comprehend, that the Lord, he knew there were sick people in the next town over, or what have you, but he couldn't do it all. I mean, I guess that's the conflict. He could have, but chose to protect that time and to make decisions that he needed to make for his own soul care. I mean, it's weird to talk about God and his own soul care. It feels uncomfortable, actually. But he did say no.
12: He did say no.
13: And he did pass by people. And, you know, it's hard to even imagine, why would God do that?
12: He was limited by choice in his human body and his human capacity. And I think he wanted to model to us what it looks like to live fully as human beings. He was fully God, yet fully man, and he modeled for us so well what it looks like to care for our souls and stay filled up.
13: Moving to the next rhythm, being connected, that can mean a lot of things.
12: Yeah.
13: How do you define being connected biblically? What does that look like?
12: Being intentional with life-giving relationships. One of the most exciting things about studying the Gospels as I was writing Soul Care was watching Jesus be a really good friend. You know, before he chose the disciples, the friends that he would say yes to. Think of all the people that wanted to rub elbows with Jesus, right? But he decided to focus in on the 12. And before he chose the 12, he spent the night in prayer. How often do we pray about our friends and the type of people that we should bring in close to our lives, the type of people that God wants us to invest in? But Jesus was a really good friend. He was intentional with his friendships. He was intentional about giving and also receiving. Remember in the garden when he said to his disciples, here's what I need you to do for me. Stay awake and pray. Not only did he give to his friends, but he also allowed himself to receive from his friends. So we can learn a lot from Jesus and how he engaged in life-giving relationships.
13: You know, you mentioned in Soul Care, Genesis 2:18, where God says it's not good for man to be alone and creates woman. I've never really stepped back to think about the tenderness of that. And it's such a more beautiful, poetic way to think of God's heart for us.
12: I know.
13: That he saw that and he remedied that.
12: He sees our needs sometimes before we see them. And he offers us ways, healthy ways, to fill those needs. I think the next step is for us to be able to see our needs and then have the humility to receive what he's offered us to meet those needs in healthy ways.
13: You know, so often today we think of independence, especially again in North America, you know, we, our heritage is we forge through the forests and we, you know, manifest destiny and all those things, you know, and it's kind of ingrained in the culture. But that pioneering spirit and the loneliness of it, being out there at the edge of the spear, you might say, isn't a great place for a human being, because God created us for a relationship. And in your research, you found some evidence that being alone is not a healthy place to be.
12: It was almost scary to look at some of the research that showed that feeling lonely on a regular basis was almost as dangerous to your health as smoking a pack of cigarettes a day. Because ultimately, the high levels of cortisol, the stress, lead to different types of disease. Huh. And so it was really fascinating to realize the effect that loneliness has on our physical body. And I think it goes back to the fact that God sees our needs. He knows it is not good for man to be alone. He knows that two are better than one. But I think it's easy for us, especially when we've been hurt, to push people away, to put up a wall and armor up. Yeah. Instead of softening our hearts and realizing that how we protect ourselves is with boundaries, not with a wall to keep ourselves safe. So I ask you to really consider, who are those life-giving relationships in your life? And if you don't have them, prayerfully consider what it might look like to invite some people into your inner circle so that you can engage in life-giving relationships, because God knows you need them and they're healthy for your soul.
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13: Deborah, you describe your mom as a servant-hearted person. I think we all know people like that. Maybe we perceive ourselves to be that kind of person, servant-hearted. But you admitted that you weren't kind of wired that way, and you had to learn to do that. One, describe that affirmation of maybe having a deficit and then overcoming it. How did you process that? Seeing your mom, maybe wanting to be more like your mom, or what was it?
12: Yeah, it is interesting. I've kind of concluded that when you grow up being served to that level, I have a Middle Eastern mom, she loves to serve. You kind of get used to being served. And then when you're asked to serve others, it's like, I don't have that muscle quite yet, because it's atrophied over the years. But I've realized that in maintaining relationships, healthy relationships, you have to give and receive.
13: Yeah.
12: And so for me, I love to give in the ways of emotional connection, helping people emotionally through advice, through counsel, through prayer. But sometimes there's a physical need. Hey, can you drive me to the airport? And as much as I don't love to do those things, I have realized that you have to meet your friends where they're at, and you have to meet them with their needs.
13: Yeah.
12: Whether or not it's something that you're good at, gifted at, or something you want to do, life-giving relationships require a level of sacrifice.
13: You know, Deborah, this is a delicate question, and I'm not sure you covered it in the book, but I'm feeling it, observing women particularly, and some of the challenge 30, 40-something women are having today to try to be everything. I mean, you're a psychologist, your husband's a doctor, you have beautiful kids, it seems like you're doing it all. And I have a heart for women who are trying to be kind of the traditional wife and mother, yet in an era where professional development is so valued.
12: Right.
13: How does a healthy Christian woman balance all these things, not lean into worldly feminism, and be the person that God needs her to be or wants her to be?
12: I love that you ask that question, because that's something that I'm passionate about and have had to learn along the way. And I think it starts with tweaking the belief system that you have to do it all. Because that is not a reality, number one. You cannot do it all, number two. You can only do what God has called you to do. And, you know, even looking at my life from the outside in, you would think, oh, she does all this and kids and life and homeschool and travel. But I have set up so many boundaries because I know my human capacity. I know my limits. And what's been amazing is, as I have pulled back from different things, as I have said, I can't do this, I could only do this much, I am unable to do this, I have watched God take the small loaves and fish that I have and multiply it in ways that I could have never on my own. And it builds your faith because, you know, when you focus on the things that he's called you to do and you focus on staying healthy and honoring him in that way, he's like, I got the rest. I will take care of the rest. You just do what I've called you to do and don't believe the lie that you have to do it all.
13: Yeah.
12: And so, I feel like I'm living proof that God takes the little that you have and he multiplies it.
13: So that servant-hearted, connected attitude, let's move to the next one, this tuning in to your inner world. Describe what that means.
12: There's so much of life that's happening underneath the surface. You know, human beings are like a volcano and we have all of this pressure building underneath the surface of our life, all of this stress, these expectations, these feelings. And our tendency is to ignore them and shove them away and just keep living our life. But when we do that, this pressure, just like a volcano, has to find the point of least resistance, and it will come out if we don't deal with it. And usually it comes out in an unhealthy way, because the point of least resistance is usually something like rage, anger, relationship conflict, addictions, depression, anxiety. In Soul Care, I talk a lot about how Jesus had so many different feelings that he addressed in Scripture. He not only felt the feelings, he responded to them. So it's not that feelings are bad or good, healthy or unhealthy, as we sometimes think. All feelings are a signal, and we're responsible for recognizing them and responding in healthy ways.
13: This sounds a little more complicated, perhaps, than the others, and that's why we need to spend a few minutes on this. You had an example in Soul Care about a man who believed he was a burden to others. I feel like that is really attributable to a lot of women too, that, you know, they don't want to be a burden, so they don't talk about what they're really going through. We all do that. Doesn't matter what gender we are. Describe that story, and how is that belief impacting his life, and how do we apply that to our own lives and identify, whoops, we might be in that same spot?
12: Yeah, sometimes we think that sharing our feelings with others is going to weigh them down, rather than realizing this is a point of intimacy. When you connect with people on that level, you're inviting them into your life in a unique way. You're inviting them into an intimate relationship rather than a superficial one. And so, but here's what it starts with. It starts with us being aware of our own emotions. I think step two is finding people to share what's going on inside of us, people that are going to help us. But we can't do that if we're not aware of what we're feeling to begin with.
13: Right.
12: I can't tell you how many people in the counseling office come in and I say, okay, let's talk about what are some feelings that are coming up in that situation. And so many people will right away say, I don't know, because they haven't had the time, the effort, the language. They might not even have the language to begin really thinking through that. And to know that Jesus himself felt all of these different feelings. He felt sorrow. He felt anger. He felt gratitude. He felt compassion. He felt agony. He felt so many different things. And he stopped to recognize the feeling and then express it and do something about it.
13: And it's so good. And it takes effort. It seems that's the battle in life.
12: Yes.
13: It's in our marriages. It's in our parenting. Just give these things some thought, especially through a scriptural lens.
12: Right.
13: If we can do that, I think the answers from the Lord are very plain to see. It's just our ability to see them.
12: Proverbs 20 verse 5 tells us that the purposes of a person's heart, what's going on underneath the surface of our life, are like deep waters. But a person of insight draws them out. It takes work to draw out the waters underneath the surface of your life. But a person of insight, they can see what's going on inside. And it takes practice. It takes work. It's like a muscle. We have to develop it. Otherwise, when you don't use it, you lose it.
13: Right. I know that. Let's go to the last one in our last few minutes here, savor.
12: That's now, my favorite one.
13: I'm going to say, yeah, that sounds good. It sounds tasty.
12: I know.
13: Savor. What does that mean in the context of Soul Care?
12: Savor life. Be present in this life that God has given us. We're often so distracted by what's coming up ahead or so burdened by what's happened in the past that we don't take the time to really appreciate and be present in the moment that God has given us. This moment is a gift. And Jesus practiced savoring. You know, one of my favorite verses as I was writing Soul Care was in Matthew 13. And it says, Jesus left the house and went and sat by the lake. And I've never seen that verse before.
13: Yeah.
12: But to think that Jesus just wanted to sit by the lake, to enjoy the moment, to connect with God and this world that he had given him. Mm. I think sometimes we're so distracted, even by devices in our pocket, right? Our phones dinging, text messages, that we miss the gift of the present and the people that God has given us here and now.
13: Well, and I think what's so good in the book, you describe it as a process. It's not like you're born with this, like athletic ability or something,
12: right?
13: But you learn to appreciate, you learn to savor.
12: Right.
13: It's more attitudinal than some genetic thing, right?
12: 100,000%. It's a muscle that we have to develop and something that we have to learn to do. One thing that you can do to practice savoring is starting a gratitude journal. And don't just write vague things. I'm thankful for my family. Be very specific. What is it about your family? Who specifically in your family? And what are you thankful for? It's easy to focus on what we don't have, what happened in the past, what we're worried about in the future. But if we can stop for a few moments and be specifically grateful for what we have today, it tethers us to the present.
13: Well, and you say in the book, developing gratitude and praise is so critical. To the stodgy person. I mean, it just happens. You know, things happen in your life. You become crusty.
12: Yeah.
13: Speak to that person at the end here. How does that crusty Christian, let's put it in that context, become more of a person of gratitude and praise?
12: That crusty Christian is most likely someone who has been through a lot of pain because pain has a tendency to do that to us. It has a tendency to bring up our walls and make us feel justified to sit in our pain. But I always say that gratitude is how we rebel against the pain. It's our rebellion. No, I'm not going to let this weigh me down. I'm going to enjoy what God has given me. Not that I don't acknowledge the pain. As a counselor, I'm all about acknowledging the pain and healing the pain. But gratitude is how we begin to rebel and decide, am I going to fixate on the pain, or am I going to fixate on the presence that God has given me here and now?
11: What a great message from Deborah Falada, who's been our guest these past couple of days, and her book is a really powerful resource, Soul Care: Find Life-Giving Rhythms, Live Restored, Avoid Burnout, and Discover Unspeakable Joy. 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
13: And John, I'm reminded of a comment we received from a mom named Lauren, who described how her parents weren't well equipped to raise her. And once Lauren became an adult and had a family of her own, she was looking for guidance on how to love her husband and children properly. And she said, Focus on the Family has helped fill that void and so much more. I have found so many books, resources, and messages that have grown my faith, and Focus will help you and your family. It's so good to get that kind of testimony. Mm-hmm. That's what we're trying to do each and every day on this program and through the resources we've talked about. And now you can be part of the family building team when you give generously to this ministry. Like John said, a monthly pledge or one-time gift will really help us. And let's see what kind of impact God will allow us to have on more Laurens and their families.
11: 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And thanks for listening to Focus on the Family with Jim Daly. I'm John Fuller, inviting you back as we once again help you and your family thrive in Christ.

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1: You ever watch a movie and get frustrated because the characters are making decisions? Like you're sitting there watching and you're yelling at the screen, "Don't go in there! He's obviously lying! Turn around!" Because from the outside, it's so easy to see what they're missing. And that made me wonder, if people were watching my life like a movie, what would they be yelling at the screen? It's His Radio, I'm Joe. For me, I think they'd probably be shouting, "Stop ruining today by worrying about tomorrow." Man, how many days have I burned up doing exactly that? Worrying about conversations that never happened, problems that never came, situations God already had under control. And in the Bible, Jesus says, "Which of you, by worrying, can add a single hour to your life?" The answer is none of us.
2: Plenty of sunshine today. A high this afternoon will be into the lower 90s. A few passing clouds overhead, upper 60s overnight. We'll see partly sunny skies on Thursday. A chance of showers and scattered thunderstorms. A high approaching 90. Good chance of showers and storms on Thursday night. Overnight low near 65. Showers with occasional thunderstorms Friday, upper 70s. I'm meteorologist Sally Russell with more at Lifting and Encouraging Music next on His Radio 89.3.
3: 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Praise can lift the spirit and make someone's day. I'm Beverly Odom, and we are Big O Dodge Chrysler Jeep Ram under that big American flag on the Motor Mile.
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1: 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I'm Joe. 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

I got to get home to my kids and my wife because today was their last day of school. We got to celebrate. It's His Radio. I'm Joe. 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My daughter, my youngest daughter, she was done this week. 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So we have a lot to celebrate. 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
4: His

is radio. I'm Ethan. We are getting close to a big event that happens every year, and a lot of people are just so excited because they get to roll down a hill for some cheese. You may have seen videos of this. It's called the Cooper's Hill Cheese Rolling and Wake. It happens in Gloucester in England. And so basically participants, they all get together, they go on top of this hill, and then 200 yards down this hill, they chase a wheel of cheese. And it's been one of those traditions that have gone on for years, but it's just so painful looking. Like when I watch the videos of these people, they're running full speed down this hill, but you know what happens? They fall. And so they're rolling, their bodies are flailing, they're going down, and they're just trying to find a way to catch this little round piece of cheese that's just rolling down the hill as well. And so it doesn't matter if you actually get the cheese, though. As long as competitors reach the bottom of the hill first, they win the cheese. That's the prize. So people from all over the world come to roll after some cheese, and I'm sure it's going to be a big event once again. I will be watching the videos, but I will never put my body through that much pain for something like cheese.

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0: Ethan, it's his radio. If you're ever heading to the airport and you're running behind, you have that really big sinking feeling in your stomach, like, oh no, I've got to get to my gate. I've got to get to the plane. I don't want to miss my flight. And so when you get to the airport, if you see there's a long line for TSA, immediately you start to panic. You start to worry. Here's the thing. Very soon, there may be a little bit more of a sense of peace knowing that you would get to your flight on time and not have to worry about maybe as long of a TSA line if you're heading to the airport, because they're trying to test out this new remote TSA terminal idea. So the Boston Logan Airport, they're going to be testing this out in the next couple of weeks, where they have a station. It's a building that is a TSA terminal. It's in Framingham, Massachusetts. Now, what they're going to do is have you go through your TSA screening there, and then you get on a bus and they take you about 25 miles to the airport. So you're secured because you're going to go straight from that TSA screening onto the bus and into the airport. But once you get to the airport, they will take you right through. You don't have to go through TSA again. So it's a way to give people options where they wouldn't have to necessarily worry about getting to the airport and being there maybe right before the flight takes off and worrying about that long line. So they're hoping to alleviate some of that pressure, some of that anxiety. And so this is something that's still being tested. It's not official to like the public yet. They're not going to be making this abroad until maybe later, depending on how well it goes. But they'll be testing it in Boston Logan. They do have plans to also test it in Atlanta at Hartsfield-Jackson eventually. So who knows? Maybe very soon we could start seeing more of these TSA terminals for remote screenings.
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0: If you have a Golden Retriever, well then listen up. This is for you. Golden Day at Bridgeway Station is happening this Saturday, May 23rd in Malden from 2 to 6 p.m. The plaza is going to be filled with Golden Retrievers and pet-friendly vendors.

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I'm Ethan. Prayer works. Prayer is powerful. Prayer is something that we can all do. Each and every day we have that ability. And if you need some prayer right now, you want to pray with somebody, you want somebody to pray over you as well, then here's the number for our prayer line. Call or text 866-987-7729. That's 866-987-PRAY. And somebody will be praying with you right then and there. Here's a time for us now. In this moment, as you're trying to get through whatever it is you've got going on this afternoon, let's just take a moment. Let's pray together. Heavenly Father, I come to you praying over people who are needing help right now. I'm praying over this friend who's had a lot of issues after going through radiation treatments for cancer. They're having trouble swallowing. They're having a lot of trouble just feeling comfortable. They've got kids, and they just feel weak, and they want to be there for their children. So, Father, I'm praying for progress, praying for breakthrough in this treatment process and full healing that then gets back to a sense of normalcy. Praying also, Father, for somebody who's been frustrated, tired, hurting because of so much weighing on his heart, some regrets he's had in life, some disappointments that he's feeling right now. I'm just praying that he would come to you, Lord, with those things and that he can know that he can be forgiven. Father, I'm also praying for somebody who's got a friend in the ICU and we don't know the outcome, and she's just praying for recovery and praying that her friend will be able to come out of the hospital. But Father, no matter what happens, be near. Give her comfort. Give her peace to know that it's in your hands. We thank you, Father, for this day. We thank you for what you're going to do in the rest of the hours of today. And we look forward to what you have in store for the days ahead. We are just in so much awe of you, Lord. Your awesome power, your mighty hands that are always working. It's all this in your name, Jesus. Amen.

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0: I'm Ethan. It's his radio. You know, sometimes things just stick with you. You don't know why, but you always remember them. There was a time at Vacation Bible School, my mom was a leader for one of the rooms, and it was a jungle theme, and so she had decorated and everything to make it look like a jungle, and then she wanted to do this thing, which I thought was hilarious, and I said, yes, Mom, you've got to do this. We had this little frog puppet, and Mom took the frog puppet, and she told a joke, and this joke has stuck with me to this day, and it's just really silly, but she did it because it was animal-themed and everything with the VBS theming going on, and it was, "Hi, I'm a wide-mouthed frog, and I eat flies. What do you eat?" he said to the alligator, and the alligator looked back at the frog and said, "I eat wide-mouthed frogs," and the wide-mouthed frog goes, "Oh, you do you?" That's literally it, and I don't know why, but it has stuck with me even to this day. There's something special about VBS and the memories that you'll make, and the kids will have those memories for a lifetime. So if you want to make sure your kids are enjoying a great time with not only having the fun, but also having the times of learning, because Vacation Bible School, it's all about learning about the Bible, about stories that happened in real life. And so maybe you are looking for a Vacation Bible School for your kids to attend this summer. We've got a list of all different places they can go at hisradio.com.
1: Plenty of sunshine today. A high this afternoon will be into the lower 90s. A few passing clouds overhead, upper 60s overnight. We'll see partly sunny skies on Thursday. A chance of showers and scattered thunderstorms. A high approaching 90. Good chance of showers and storms on Thursday night. Overnight low near 65. Showers with occasional thunderstorms Friday, upper 70s. I'm meteorologist Sally Russell with more Lift Digit Encouraging Music next on His Radio 89.3.
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0: If you're looking for something fun this weekend, SpringFest 26 happening this Saturday, May 23rd from 3 p.m. to 6:30 p.m. It's at the Market at the Mill in Pickens with a car show, music, food trucks, giveaways, and more.

I'm Ethan. It's his radio. There's a great sense of accomplishment when you are able to walk across a stage, you hear your name being called, you have that diploma in your hand, and you move that tassel to the other side. You are at that point where you realize you've done it. You've completed everything you needed to. You can now graduate. And so that is a special thing. And I think a lot of people really do love the fact that their name is being called out. And so this is why this is so sad to hear. But apparently, at a graduation ceremony at a community college in Arizona, they had a little bit of an issue because during their commencement ceremony, they were using AI to announce the graduates' names. But then the system had a failure. And so it caused the system to skip hundreds of people's names. They still had them walk across the stage. They still had them go and get their diploma, but their name was not called. And a lot of families were very upset. And when they tried to come back on the stage and apologize, they said, "We can't go back, but we've learned our lesson to not use AI in the future."

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is radio. I'm Ethan. There are certain things my wife will not eat. She does not care for hot dogs. She doesn't know what's in them. She's like, no. She's like, it's like mystery meat. You don't know what you're getting. She's like, I don't trust it. And she does not like hot dogs. She also doesn't like Spam. She says, nope, if it comes out of a can, it's not for me. Well, here's the thing. Her worst nightmare is about to come true because Hormel Foods is introducing a Spam dog. It's just like a hot dog, only it's made of Spam. Now, if you love Spam and you love hot dogs, this is good news. So apparently, there's a lot of people actually really wanting to try it when it comes out. Now, something interesting, you probably know that if you go to Hawaii, it is all about the Spam there. In fact, Hawaii consumes more Spam per capita than any other U.S. state. But here's the weird thing. They don't have any factories for Spam on their islands. They actually have everything brought in from like Minnesota or Iowa. So as much as they'll be excited about this Spam dog, they're still going to have to pay for shipping to get it to them.

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1: His radio, I'm Ethan. As much fun as it is to listen to Liz and Brian in the mornings, you also will love to see them in person. Getting to meet them and just hang out with them, you'll have a blast. And that's why we want to give you the opportunity with our next parking lot party. It's going to be happening on Saturday, June 6th from 11 a.m. to 1 p.m. in Savannah. It's going to be at the Bojangles off of Ogeechee Road. And the first 30 people that show up get a custom-made hat from Brian's Hat Bar, and all guests will receive snacks and drinks provided by Bojangles. Oh, and don't forget, be sure to get ready to sing your heart out with some karaoke with Liz. Be sure also that you get there early, because there's a good chance those hats will go really quickly. So maybe get there a little bit before 11, maybe even at as early as 10:30 to get your spot in line. Make sure you're ready for it. The parking lot party with Liz and Brian in Savannah. It is coming soon on Saturday, June 6th.
2: Plenty of sunshine today. A high this afternoon will be into the lower 90s. A few passing clouds overhead, upper 60s overnight. We'll see partly sunny skies on Thursday. A chance of showers and scattered thunderstorms. A high approaching 90. Good chance of showers and storms on Thursday night. Overnight low near 65. Showers with occasional thunderstorms Friday, upper 70s. I'm meteorologist Sally Russell with more Lifting and Encouraging Music next on his radio 89.3.
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It's his radio. I'm Ethan. A lot of people, they kind of worry about taking things on a plane because, you know, when you go and fly, you do have restrictions. There are certain things you kind of have to watch to make sure that it's not going to be over the limit. Like if it's a liquid, you know, it can't be over 3.4 ounces. And so people are wondering, you know, well, what can you take on the plane with you? And the TSA kind of said, hey, here's the thing. As long as it's not a liquid, there's a little bit less restrictions when it comes to solids. Like they said, for instance, if you wanted to take a rotisserie chicken with your carry-on bag, you could do that. And people started going crazy on social media saying, what? I could just fill my carry-on bag with rotisserie chickens? That sounds awesome. And you know what? I bet you somebody would do it. Now, I wonder, have you ever been to the airport and you've seen something kind of strange or something crazy that you wouldn't expect somebody to bring on the plane with them? So maybe you've got something. Maybe it wasn't a rotisserie chicken, but maybe it was something else. So what's the craziest thing that you've seen taken on a plane? Let me know. You can text in to 800-447-7234, or you can use the open mic on the My His Radio app. What's the craziest thing that you have seen somebody take on a plane? Use the open mic feature on the My His Radio app or text 800-447-7234.

0: His Radio. I'm Ethan. I'm a very proud uncle today. My niece, Zoe, she's 11 years old, and she had her award ceremony today for her class. And so they give out awards for different things and, you know, for grades, for attendance. But then they also give out special awards, and they usually have a word to describe each student. And they give them this award, and they kind of talk about, you know, why they're receiving it. And my niece, Zoe, she received the Compassionate Award. And they talked about how Zoe is so caring for others. And she is. She will not let you go a day without telling you how much she loves you. And I admire that about her. I've watched her grow up, and just seeing her from being a little girl to now being 11 and just, you know, getting so tall and growing up so fast, I see how God is using her heart, because she has a big heart for people. And she shows that compassion over and over again in a number of ways, even in with our family, but now also with her classmates. And so I just couldn't help but be proud. Proud to see my niece get an award like the Compassionate Award, because honestly, if I was going to get an award, I'd want that one to be the one too. So good job, Zoe.
1: Plenty of sunshine today. A high this afternoon will be into the lower 90s. A few passing clouds overhead, upper 60s overnight. We'll see partly sunny skies on Thursday. A chance of showers and scattered thunderstorms. A high approaching 90. Good chance of showers and storms on Thursday night. Overnight low near 65. Showers with occasional thunderstorms Friday, upper 70s. I'm meteorologist Sally Russell with more uplifting and encouraging music next on His Radio 89.3.
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If we see somebody who needs help, we should want to help them. And I love this quote. It's a great thing to remind ourselves to always be ready to help somebody in need. It says, helping someone might not change the world, but it just might change the world for someone.

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3: Here's

I'm Ethan. It's his radio. God is in the details of your life. And it's amazing when you start to look back and you see certain things that took place that maybe were leading up to where you are now and something that may occur. And you kind of get to reflect upon how God was working the whole way to that point. And this is just a great example of that, where there's this wedding that's taking place between this young woman, this young man. And as they go to the reception and, you know, they have the food, they've got everybody who's there to celebrate their marriage, the daughter goes to do the father-daughter dance. So she goes up onto the dance floor with her dad, and they're swaying back and forth. They're doing the dance. And the dad says, "Listen closely," because what started as a song for their father-daughter dance turned into some audio. And it was actually recorded audio from a conversation that her dad had with her when she was 4 years old. Mind you, that was 26 years ago, so that's been a little bit. So as they're listening, her dad was asking her questions when she was 4 years old about, like, "Tell me about your wedding day." And she said, "It's going to have clowns and dancing." And then she said, "I'm going to have my friends there." He said, "Who?" And then she named off all her friends' names, who she's still friends with to this day. And they were there at the wedding. But then the most surprising part, the dad had asked her when she was 4 years old, "And what is going to be the name of your husband, who's the groom?" And she said, "Max." And wouldn't you know it, the name of her husband is Max. She hadn't met him until college, but even all the way back at 4 years old, she had said she was going to marry Max. Pretty incredible.

0: His Radio. I'm Ethan. It's always the notion for us to want more. We can have a lot of great things. We could accumulate so much, and yet our instinct is, well, I want this. Well, I still haven't gotten that. And that need for more, wanting, always wanting, instead of looking at what we have. But this is a great little exercise, and I think it's good for families and especially for kids, because this is a great way to show how we can have gratitude for what we're given. It's a gratitude scavenger hunt. And it's very simple to remember, because it's going to go 5, 4, 3, 2, 1. So first of all, you're going to look for 5 things that you're grateful for. It could be anything, but 5 things you're grateful for. And then 4 things that you think are beautiful. 3 things that made you smile. 2 things that remind you of God's love. And 1 thing that you prayed for. And when you realize all those things that add up, all those things that you have, you can't help but have a grateful heart.
1: Plenty of sunshine today. A high this afternoon will be into the lower 90s. A few passing clouds overhead, upper 60s overnight. We'll see partly sunny skies on Thursday. A chance of showers and scattered thunderstorms. A high approaching 90. Good chance of showers and storms on Thursday night. Overnight low near 65. Showers with occasional thunderstorms Friday, upper 70s. I'm meteorologist Sally Russell with more Lifting and Encouraging Music next on His Radio 89.3.
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0: This weekend, we honor those who fought and died protecting our nation with Palmetto Heroes Hike. Saturday, May 23rd, starting at 7 a.m., beginning and ending at Bon Secours Wellness Arena in Greenville. 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

Ethan, it's his radio. There's a new scam that's been happening quite often and something you should be aware of. A lot of times if you go on your computer and you're trying to log into something, you might see where it says there's a Authentication is what happens when you're trying to go through with the CAPTCHA, and they make you, you know, choose on the squares. Like it says, okay, which of these are buses? And you've got to like click on all the squares, right? And so after you start clicking on those, it'll give you a little check mark, you know, to move on. Well, now scammers are doing this thing where they have a CAPTCHA screen come up, but it says, oh, you need to you push these different keys on your keyboard and input those keys to be able to move forward. And don't do that, because the tech people say, nope, that's not good. That's actually a command they want you to do so they can hack into your computer. So if you have any sort of thing tell you to type in certain keys for some sort of security, it is not legit. It is a scam.

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1: His radio, I'm Ethan. One of the ladies at the station had a birthday, and we had to, you know, sing happy birthday. So we all got together. We were gathering around to sing, and here's the thing. She picked that she wanted a German chocolate cake. So I made the comment. I'm like, well, if it's a German chocolate cake, it seems fitting. We've got to sing happy birthday in German. And so here I am, ready to sing and go, Zum Geburtstag viel Glück, Zum Geburtstag viel Glück. You know, and everybody's just kind of like looking like, wait, what? So apparently I'm the only one who knew the German birthday song. But we ended up getting it all together. We all eventually got to that point where we could sing happy birthday. And you know what? That cake was also delicious. But I think it was the German birthday song that really made it.
2: Plenty of sunshine today. A high this afternoon will be into the lower 90s. A few passing clouds overhead, upper 60s overnight. We'll see partly sunny skies on Thursday. A chance of showers and scattered thunderstorms. A high approaching 90. Good chance of showers and storms on Thursday night. Overnight low near 65. Showers with occasional thunderstorms Friday, upper 70s. I'm meteorologist Sally Russell with more at Lifting and Encouraging Music next on His Radio 89.3.
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6: 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I'm Cindy Tang with Moving Moments. My cat Riley amazes me. I can quietly put food in her dish upstairs, and somehow, some way, she hears it every single time. 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It makes me wonder, though, are we tuned in to God? In 1 Kings 19, Elijah was listening for God. There was the wind and earthquake and fire, but God was not in any of those. Then came a gentle whisper, and Elijah heard him. God still speaks that way, not loud, not dramatic, but quiet and personal. 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Riley is featured in my upcoming devotional, Companions in Faith. 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I'm Cindy Tang with Moving Moments. Now it's your time to make a move.
1: If you have a golden retriever, well then listen up, this is for you. 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

tacos, which you could have if you are the winner of our Tic Taco Tuesday. Now, here's how you get entered in for Tic Taco Tuesday. Go to the His Radio TikTok account. Make sure you follow our TikTok page, and then you'll see our latest Tic Taco Tuesday video. What you're going to do is comment on that video, and once you comment, you will be put into the drawing for a $15 gift card to Taco Bell. Super simple, but it's only going to be for a short time because we are on the next to last Tic Taco Tuesday right now. We have one more video that will release this upcoming Tuesday. So if you want to get your name into that drawing for the gift card for Taco Bell, be sure to comment on our video on TikTok because why not? Free tacos, it's the best. I love it. Well, here's Emerson Day. Get behind me.

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0: Uplifting and encouraging. His radio.

It's His Radio. I'm Ethan. We're seeing it more and more. Companies are using AI for their marketing, for their interaction on social media. It's just getting to a point where you kind of have to wonder, is this going to be a person or is it going to be AI? Well, there's a lot of people who are upset because graduates from Glendale Community College in Arizona, they had a setback during their ceremony. You see, they had decided to have AI announce the graduating class names, but it is technology. It's not going to be perfect, and so the system failed, causing the AI system to skip hundreds of names being called for the graduation, which I feel like is just not right. Like, you know, a person, you hand them the paper, they say your name, you get to walk across and be proud that you accomplished so much. It really shouldn't be left to AI to do that.

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1: Partly cloudy sky through the overnight. We will drop down into the upper 60s. A chance of showers and scattered storms for Thursday, mid to upper 80s. Another chance of showers and thunderstorms on Thursday night, mid 60s. Widespread showers and thunderstorms on Friday, a high low to mid 70s. Occasional showers and storms Saturday, a high will be in the mid to upper 70s. I'm meteorologist Sally Russell with more uplifting and encouraging music next on His Radio 89.3.
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It's almost here. A time for people to chase a chunk of cheese. Hey, I'm Ethan. It's His Radio. The annual Cooper's Hill Cheese Rolling and Wake is coming up on Monday. This is in Gloucester, England. So basically a bunch of participants, they line up on this hill, and it's a 200-yard long hill chasing a wheel of double Gloucester cheese. And it has been a tradition for many years. People come all over to compete in this competition. And when you watch them chase this little round thing of cheese going down the hill, at first you think, wow, this is crazy, because they just start going as fast as they can. But when they start flipping and rolling down the hill, it looks painful. But here's the thing. Whoever crosses that finish line first wins the cheese, which you're thinking, okay, is that really worth it? Well, apparently for them it is.

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0: I'm Ethan, it's His Radio. Have you ever been heading to the airport and you're a little bit nervous because you're afraid the TSA line could be super long and you might end up missing your flight? Well, there's something being tested right now where there's going to be a remote TSA terminal for the Boston Logan Airport. So they're going to have this kind of center in Framingham. And what you would do is you would go to this remote terminal and you would do your TSA screening there. Then you hop on this bus that is supposed to be a secure bus that you go to straight after your TSA screening that takes you directly to the airport, and you have to go through and you don't have to go through TSA again. So you take a 25-minute ride on the bus after going to that remote screening process, which, I mean, it does sound convenient for those who want to make sure they get there with plenty of time and, you know, maybe don't want to risk it going to the airport itself. But this is just the testing phase. They're going to see how this goes in Boston before they take it to other airports, including Atlanta.
1: Partly cloudy sky through the overnight. We will drop down into the upper 60s. A chance of showers and scattered storms for Thursday, mid to upper 80s. Now the chance of showers and thunderstorms on Thursday night, mid 60s. Widespread showers and thunderstorms on Friday, a high low to mid 70s. Occasional showers and storms Saturday, a high will be in the mid to upper 70s. I'm meteorologist Sally Russell with more uplifting and encouraging music next on His Radio 89.3.
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Ethan, it's his radio. It's been an incredible night. So much to look forward to for the rest of the evening because you've got Donna Cruz coming in next.

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0: Jeremy Rosato on his radio, Keep Holding On. Hi, I'm Donna Cruz. You notice there are some people who like to give advice and some people who like to tell us what to do. These are things that people say we should do or we should know by the time we're 40 years old. A lot of it makes sense, like nothing beats a good night's sleep. That can be a game changer. From physical aches and pains to heartache, a good night's sleep cures a lot. This was a really good one. Your career path can include multiple forks in the road. I think that's something we should really be teaching our kids in high school, that look, you don't have to pick your major when you're in ninth grade. It's okay to change your mind. Oh, this is valuable too. I'm starting to not mind this person trying to tell us what to do. We should know when to talk and when to listen. A couple more good ones. Exercise is an antidote to just about anything. And by the time we're 40 years old, the word success should start taking on different meaning. I'm curious if there's anything you would add to this.
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Well, there is one more His Radio Chick Taco Tuesday coming up this month. And all you have to do to get in on a chance to win some free tacos is join us on our TikTok page on Tuesday. You'll see a new video there. Make a comment on it and you'll be in the running to win. Here's Matt Redman now, 10,000 Reasons. Bless

0: Worthy of It All from CC Winans on his radio. I'm Donna Cruz. It's true that it's never too late to make positive changes in your life. I was looking at this list people put together about things everybody should know by the time they're 40 years old. And I think if you don't, it's not too late to change it and try to spin things in a more positive way. So, Alicia, what would you add to this list?
1: They must learn how to cook. There's no excuse for you getting married, not know how to cook. Sign up for a class, take some lessons, do what you have to do.
0: Watch an episode of Chopped, whatever it takes.
1: Okay, whatever it takes. I'm just mad that these girls are getting husbands and they don't know how to cook, and I don't have a husband.
0: I kind of felt there would be a meanwhile coming up. Does it go something like, meanwhile, where are you, Mr. Wright? Because I can cook.
1: Exactly.
2: Partly cloudy sky through the overnight. We will drop down into the upper 60s. A chance of showers and scattered storms for Thursday, mid to upper 80s. Another chance of showers and thunderstorms on Thursday night, mid 60s. Widespread showers and thunderstorms on Friday. A high low to mid 70s. Occasional showers and storms Saturday. A high will be in the mid to upper 70s. I'm meteorologist Sally Russell with more uplifting and encouraging music next on his radio 89.3.
3: 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It's healing. It's faith in action. 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That's 1-844-REDEEM-0. 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